0: winning, the end and the beginning. I send them on an errand, then I send them like my children. 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

0: 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Soon as I land on the Lear, who gets they wet tears. 488 hit the gears. Suicide don't Britney Spears. 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
1: Ride the dick like a BMX.

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Pull up in a space coupe on a link with Marty. I can actually afford to get a pink Bugatti. Hey, yo, Nick, damn, you just do a hit with Gotti. 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

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Off top, I can't lie, I love to get blow. You're my little sugar,

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On the program tonight, I'll be featuring some contemporary jazz. We're going to start off with Patrick Bradley from an album called Acoustic Dreamscape. For a selection, it's called Full Moon.

Just heard Patrick Bradley doing the selections Full Moon, Steal Your Heart, Romance, and Hanalei, taken from the album Acoustic Dreamscape. Now we turn to an album called Truth Be Told, featuring Paul Brown. 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

Listen to contemporary jazz here on the Jazz Kaleidoscope with yours truly, CJ Cool Jazz Jackson. You just heard Paul Brown with his selection Sunrise and Sunset, Purple Shoes featuring Larry Carlton, Avalon Night featuring Dave Coz, and the title track of the album Truth Be Told featuring Darren Run. Continue now with Paul Hardcastle from an album called Desire, for a selection is called Lost Summer.

We just heard Paul Hardcastle doing the selections last summer, Cloud Watching, Lost in Space, and the title track of the album, Desire. Now we turn to an album called The Power of the String, featuring Paul Jackson Jr. First selection is called On Eagle's Wings.

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We just heard Paul Jackson Jr. doing On Eagle's Wings, Rock Steady, TJO, and one called Tomorrow, taken from the album The Power of the String. Now we turn to Paul Taylor with an album called Lady's Choice, and the first selection is the title track.

There you are, Paul Taylor doing Lady's Choice, the title track of the album. I Want to Be Loved by You, Open Your Eyes, and A Love of Your Own. Next up, it's Paula Atherton with an album called Enjoy the Ride. And the first selection is called Herbie.

You've been listening to Contemporary Jazz here on the Jazz Kaleidoscope with yours truly, CJ Cool Jazz Jackson. You just heard Paul Atherton doing three selections from her album Enjoy the Ride. They were Herbie, Rice and Beans, and Catch Me If You Can. That brings us to the end of the program. Do hope you enjoy the music, and if you join me again next Monday for more jazz on the Jazz Kaleidoscope. We leave you with a fine selection coming from Paul Atherton, and this one is called I Won't Give Up. This is CJ Cool Jazz Jackson. Wish you a good night. Bye.

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Sound moving to the next millennium. Hot

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0: I don't mind. 27 rays in your sunshine. 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
1: Good afternoon, namaste, sabona, bonjour, kuna mokin, kuti mokin, buenos dias, bon dia, muganda, numago, malcolm, khan, ni hao. Manin, neighbor, manin, good morning here in Guyana. 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
1: 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It is good to have you with us here on Malcolm Live. We're coming to you live from NCN Studios, 98.1 Hot FM, Home Stretch Avenue. My name is Malcolm Ferreira, in studio with my brother, Selector Madans. We'll be here with you until around 9 hours. Good to have you with us on this beautiful Tuesday morning. It's the third Tuesday in the month of June 16, 2026. Certainly hope you had a great night's rest. You all re-energized, ready, reinvigorated for today's activities. You ready to go? If you have to be somewhere for 7 o'clock, you should be up by now. Give yourself enough time to get there safely and not dead on time.

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There was a boy who used to sit beside you,

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Into some of the local news, definitely not all. And we begin with one from the newsroom. Global Biodiversity Alliance expands to 125 members, eyes new financing opportunities. The Global Biodiversity Alliance, GBA, an initiative launched by President Dr. Mohamed Irfan Ali to advance global biodiversity conservation, has grown significantly in less than a year, expanding from 17 founding members to 125 members from around the world. The rapid growth reflects increased international support for efforts aimed at placing biodiversity at the center of climate and development discussions, according to Senior Director of Climate and Red Plus in the Office of the President, Pradeepa Bolanaut. Speaking on Sunday, Bolanaut said the alliance's expanding membership is helping to create new opportunities for biodiversity financing and international cooperation. Congratulations. Drone delivers medical supplies to Maraikabai Health Center. The Health Ministry has successfully delivered essential medical supplies to the Maraikabai Health Center along the Mikoni River Region 5 using drone technology, advancing efforts to improve healthcare access in remote communities. The delivery, which took place over the weekend, forms part of the government's ongoing initiative to use technology to strengthen healthcare services and address logistical challenges faced by hinterland areas. According to the ministry, the drone-enabled delivery demonstrates the potential of modern technology to overcome geographical barriers and ensure that medicines and other critical supplies reach communities in a timely manner. Health officials noted the use of the drones could significantly improve healthcare logistics, and particularly during emergencies and in areas where transportation is often affected by distance, difficult terrain, or adverse weather conditions. Awesome. But yeah, I didn't tell you what it delivered, how far it flew for, how long it took, and what was the advantage over not being able to use a drone, especially during emergencies. We need some more information. You just can't say, oh, we use drone to deliver medical supplies. We want no more. Yeah, understand. We'd like to know some more. Government launches the online passport application and appointment system. We told you about this earlier. The government of Guyana has rolled out a new online Guyana passport application and appointment system aimed at modernizing passport services and reducing long-standing administrative delays in a major step towards expanding digital public service delivery. So citizens are being encouraged to transition to the online platform and familiarize themselves with its functions as the government moves to fully integrate digital services across key areas of public administration. Yes, so you go to pp.gpf.gov.gy. pp.gpf.gov.gy. So it's passport.guyanapoliceforce.governmentofguyana. But it's pp.gpf.gov.gy. 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CID inspector continues identifying certified copies of SOPs. Police inspector Nigel Stevens on Monday continued identifying certified copies of statements of poll SOPs from the March 2020 general and regional elections as the election fraud trial resumed before acting chief magistrate Faith McGusty at the Georgetown Magistrates Court. The court examined documents from regions 4, 5, and 6 during the proceedings. Stevens, who's attached to the Criminal Investigation Department, CID, headquarters, returned to the witness stand and identified certified copies of regional election SOPs based on markings and signatures he had previously placed on the documents during a verification exercise. The court previously heard that Stevens first came into contact with the certified election records on May 29, 2021, when he visited the Supreme Court of Judicial and met with Registrar of the Supreme Court, Suana Lavelle. During earlier testimony, Stevens explained that he had gone to the court on the instructions and informed Lavelle of the purpose of his visit, after which a verification exercise commenced involving certified copies of SOPs and statement of recounts, SORs, linked to
the 2020 elections. You can see more of this in the Guyana Chronicle, the continuation of that fraud trial. Guyana and St. Lucia strengthen ties on prison reform and correctional services. The Guyana Prison Service, GPS, and St. Lucia's Correctional Services have begun discussions aimed at strengthening regional cooperation in prison management, security, intelligence gathering, and inmate rehabilitation as Caribbean countries continue efforts to modernize their correctional systems. Director of Prisons Nicklon Elliott and members of the Guyana Prison Services leadership team yesterday met with St. Lucia's Acting Director of Correctional Services Kerwin Albert and research officers Dr. Montel Feliz and Dr. Leonard Johnny to explore opportunities for closer collaboration between the two institutions. According to the Guyana Prison Service, the engagement is intended to build stronger partnerships between the correctional agencies, enhance institutional capacity, and foster a culture of mutual support and knowledge sharing. Well, East Coast Demerara residents are looking forward to relief from the daily traffic as the road expansion takes shape. You know, it comes all the way from Orange Nassau right down to Sheriff Street. From Sheriff Street to Ogle is finished, and they're paving and moving along quite well out there. Traffic congestion has become an unavoidable part of daily life for thousands of East Coast Demerara residents. Yeah, we know long lines during peak hours, frustrating delays, slow-moving traffic, testing the patience of commuters traveling between Georgetown and communities along the east coast of Demerara. Well, major sections of the East Coast Road Expansion Project near completion right now. Residents beginning to see signs that relief could finally be on the horizon. Yeah, sometimes you don't want to go up there. It's got some long, long lines. But with the completion of the new four-lane highway down the railway embankment, this is going to ease traffic and it's going to be a good time to be living on the east coast of Demerara. The finance minister says over 420,000 cash grants processed to date. And speaking of that, Hans, you know, I forget to do me. Yeah, I got to put in me. You don't get money. Long time, he say, you know what I mean? Guyana recorded 40,000 plus visitor arrivals in May. Yes, 40,149 arrivals in May alone. That's a 20.6% increase over May of last year and the strongest May performance in the country's tourism history. So let's see what happened. Remember, we had the 60th Diamond Jubilee Independence Anniversary Celebrations, Guyana Festival, Street Food on the Terrace, Guyana Carnival, and all those things. Meanwhile, the United States remained the leading source market, accounting for 37% of total arrivals, followed by the Caribbean, 33%, Latin America, 10%, Canada, 8%, Europe, 6%, and other markets, 6%. Guyana to host two major regional conferences this month. Approximately 40 delegates representing 20 member and associate member states, along with observers and representatives from other territories, are in Guyana for the 31st Caribbean Port State Control Conference. The conference from today to June 18 at the AC Marriott Hotel in Ogle, and they will focus on strengthening regional cooperation and harmonizing efforts to improve vessel safety, compliance, and port state control practices across the Caribbean. Lovely. And Guyana will also host the regional meeting of directors and heads of maritime administrations from June 22 to 24 at the Aden by Best Western in Georgetown. Yeah, man. Lots of people. Welcome to our country. Do enjoy. But don't mash up with place, eh?

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0: Let's check the news. We start with one from Al Jazeera. Leaders of the G7 are expected to focus on the United States' deal with Iran and the Russian war on Ukraine at their meeting in France with U.S. President Donald Trump, likely to be urged to quickly finalize the agreement to end the conflict in the Middle East. Okay, so French President Emmanuel Macron, who's hosting the summit, said the priority was to ensure that there is a solid, serious agreement that is finalized. 8 crew members are dead in a B-52 bomber crash shortly after takeoff from Edwards Air Force Base, northeast of Los Angeles, on Monday morning in the United States of America. It is the deadliest crash involving a B-52 bomber since 1982. In that crash, 9 crew members died in test training at a Mata Air Force Base near Sacramento, the Associated Press reported at the time. This one is from CNN. The B-52 Stratofortress in Monday's crash was on a routine test mission that took off at 11 hours 20 local time at the remote air base. Officials said it is now considered a recovery operation. Some more sad news. Spider-Man of Yemen dies in fall while climbing volcanic crater. A daredevil adventurer known as the Spider-Man of Yemen has died after falling into a volcano crater while attempting to climb vertical rock faces without safety equipment, authorities said. Al-Khaka ibn Antar, 30 years old, was climbing the steep walls of the Harda Dam volcanic crater in the southern province of Dale on Friday when he lost his grip and fell into the 120-meter crater, according to the Civil Defense Authority, which posted a short video capturing the moment of his fall. Former CAR president on trial in absentia over crimes against humanity. A United Nations-backed court in the Central African Republic, CAR, has begun the trial in absentia of former president François Bozizé over crimes against humanity, including murder, enforced disappearances, torture, and rape. Bozizé, who seized power in a coup in 2003, was overthrown 10 years later by rebels and has lived in exile in Guinea-Bissau since March of 2023. Three of his former senior military officers, Eugene Barrett, Nikoset Vianney Semdiro, and Fermin Jr. Danboy, are all in pretrial detention in the Central African Republic. So the trial is being held in the capital, Bangui, by a special criminal court, a hybrid jurisdiction with Central African Republic and foreign judges. Oh, okay then. UK seizes Russian shadow fleet tanker. This one is from Al Jazeera. British forces have seized the Russian-linked oil tanker suspected of breaching sanctions while transiting the English Channel on Sunday in what Prime Minister Keir Starmer described as a significant setback for Moscow's efforts to fund its war in the Ukraine. Following the raid, officers from the National Crime Agency arrested an Indian national on suspicion of sanction offenses, while the United Kingdom Ministry of Defense confirmed the seizure of the tanker

0: Smurtus. The operation marks the first UK-led operation in which its forces have boarded and detained a vessel from Russia's so-called Shadow Fleet, which is a network of hundreds of tankers used to transport Russian oil and circumvent Western sanctions imposed following Moscow's full-scale invasion of Ukraine in 2022. I believe that's about it for us for international news. But we still got this on me. Let me get peace more before we do some business. Yeah, we usually play Guyanese music over and over. Yeah?
1: 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Let GTM protect you. GTM time.
0: 6 hours 50.

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8: It is precisely 7 o'clock here in Guyana, and the news is brought to you by the National Insurance Scheme.
2: Employers are encouraged to submit contributions for their employees using an electronic format, that is, a flash drive, CD, DVD, or online via NIS's website, www.nis.org.gy. 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
9: With the news at this time, I'm Kristen Josai. Good morning. President Dr. Irfan Ali received a courtesy visit from the Carter Center following the completion of its 2025 elections report. The Carter Center team provided a summary of recommendations from the report. Finance Minister Dr. Ashni Singh says the government's $100,000 national cash grant distribution is progressing smoothly, with 279,546 citizens already receiving payments through the online portal. Including public servants paid earlier this year, 328,404 persons have received direct bank transfers, while another 96,277 eligible citizens have been processed for check payments. In total, 424,681 Guyanese have been processed under the initiative, representing $42.5 billion in disbursements, with eligible citizens still being encouraged to register. Whitewater Village in Region 1 is now benefiting from a fully operational mini solar farm delivered through a government investment aimed at expanding access to reliable and sustainable energy. The project is already transforming essential services in the community, with the health center now enjoying 24-hour electricity and enhanced storage capacity for vaccines, insulin, and other critical medications. Schools, churches, and other community facilities are also set to benefit from clean, renewable power. The Tourism and Hospitality Association of Guyana has announced the return of Guyana Restaurant Week for its 19th season from June 19 to 28. This year's event, themed Explore, Eat, Repeat, will feature 26 participating restaurants offering specially curated menus and unique dining experiences. Incoming CARICOM Chairman and St. Lucia Prime Minister Philip J. Pierre says his six-month tenure will focus on climate resilience, regional security, economic cooperation, and food and nutrition security. His remarks come ahead of the 51st regular meeting of the Conference of Heads of Government of CARICOM, which St. Lucia will host from July 5 to 8 in Gros Islet. And that's the news to the moment.
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Nalico Nafico time 7, 8, 9 across Guyana, 9 seconds and 8 minutes after 7 o'clock. You say-

And I noticed some of the major, if I say, as they are left-leaning out, left-leaning news people, they're not telling you about the price of oil right now. Remember you said in all the articles when the war was going on, the price was going up. So WTI crude is at $78.44 a barrel. Remember, it's bare 100 or something we were telling you about. Brent crude is trading at $81.04 per barrel. That is down almost to over 2.5% for in today's trading only. As an oil producing nation here, until we have a refinery, we're going to be in the position of producing the oil. But then we got to buy the refined oil. And so world prices could affect us here in Guyana. Hopefully our prices will continue to go down. And what our government has been subsidizing the duty on the fuel and the taxes and stuff like that, right? I saw other countries did it. And which country was forced by an international monetary organization to remove theirs? Oh, Nigeria. And overnight things went chaotic. Over fuel prices increased more than 400% overnight, you understand, totally threw the country back recently when they were forced, because of borrowing people money, when you're borrowing people money in that amount and you really show, can't show that you got the money for pay it back, but you can get it, you could pay it back, right? But it's not like a constant flow. Then we used to have it here, you couldn't raise salaries by this, you couldn't do that, you couldn't do that, because of course a lender gives you money, they want to ensure with fiscal responsibility they're able to recover their loan and the profit, which is the interest that you gotta pay on it, you understand? So they used to put a lot of rules in place. Thankfully we have that safety net for energy fuel prices here in Guyana. Without that, we probably would be paying 2 something now, would have been probably 500 or 600.

0: to the pixels right now, and then we show you the images with stories. Feel like good temperature for good support metem today. There was a time in Guyana when only on Sunday we used to cook soup or if somebody's sick, eh? Let's check our pixels, but before we do that, you know, we usually try to get you a couple of stories. I saw this one yesterday, but it was a bit late, so we didn't get to read it. COVID and security guard, 56 years old, hospitalized in suspicious poisoning incident. Police are investigating an incident involving a security guard from COVID and East Bank Demerara who was hospitalized on Sunday evening after reportedly consuming a poisonous substance. Wow. According to preliminary information, the incident occurred about 1:30 in the afternoon at the man's residence. Police investigators were informed that a security guard had returned home when an argument reportedly developed between him and his wife. Oh no. Police said subsequent inquiries suggest that a man later went outside the house where he allegedly consumed the liquid substance from a small transparent bottle. The matter was later reported to the police, who responded to the scene and made contact with the man. At the time, he was conscious and was subsequently escorted to the Diamond Regional Hospital for medical attention. He was admitted, where he remains under medical care. Let's hope he pulls through, you know what I mean? Things like that don't get highlighted, you know? Sadly, had it been a female who drank poison, it would have been all over the news all around. You know, they would ask him, what he do, she make, she drink poison? Still, we ask the same question. It's a stressful life gets that he decides that to end it is better than living with this woman. That's a sad existence. Speak to somebody if you're having those sorts of problems, you know. It is much better to talk to somebody and get it off your chest. Because when you hurt yourself, it's not only yourself that you're hurting many others. And if you're successful in eliminating yourself, don't believe the pain is finished for those people. Still got to live with what you did. So speak to somebody, please. Cops probing threatening behavior. Somebody report for threatening behavior and they're going to find a gun and ammunition. Now, what's time this happen? Man and the woman does get problem. The woman does tell the police he got gun. Yeah. Police have arrested a suspect after a revolver and a round of ammunition were discovered during an investigation at Kendall Village, East Coast, Berbice, on Sunday. According to police, ranks were conducting inquiries into a report of alleged threatening behavior when they went to a location in the village and made contact with the suspect. During the investigation, officers observed a revolver in the man's possession. When questioned, the suspect reportedly stated that he was not the holder of a firearm license. He was subsequently arrested and escorted to the central police station along with the firearm. Okay, so examination revealed that the revolver contained one round of ammunition and he remains in police custody as investigations continue. Essequibo Coast traffic offenders fined $360,000, one granted $200,000 bail. Four men have appeared before the Anna Regina Magistrates Court this month on a series of traffic-related offenses, resulting in fines totaling $360,000, while another defendant was granted bail after pleading not guilty. Abdul Shamir, a laborer of Anna Regina, was charged with driving without a license, breach of insurance, and failing to display an identification mark on the rear of the vehicle. Yeah, and a few others. Quite a long article. You can check this out in the Guyana Times. Venezuelan national remanded on firearm and ammunition charges. A 27-year-old Venezuelan national was yesterday remanded to prison after appearing before the Wales Magistrates Court on charges of possessing a firearm and ammunition without a license. Jonathan David Gans, a construction worker of Great Diamond East Bank Demerara, was charged with possession of firearm without license and possession of ammunition without license, offenses contrary to Section 16(2)(a) of the Firearm Act. Chapter 1605. And he appeared before Magistrate Rondell Weaver. And he pleaded not guilty. The magistrate remanded him to prison and adjourned the matter to July 14. Oh, wow. I see. And ganja found after man tossed his bag through window. Police are investigating the discovery of a quantity of cannabis found on Monday at 1 mile, Itabali Region 7, Kuyuni Mazaruni. Acting on information received, ranks visited the residence and shop at about 11 in the morning of a self-employed man of 1 mile, Itabali. Upon arrival, the officers made contact with the suspect at his shop, and during the exercise, the man allegedly picked up a black plastic bag from under a counter and threw it through a window. The bag was retrieved by ranks and it contained leaves, seeds, and stems. The suspect was arrested and escorted to the Itabali checkpoint along with the narcotics. Weighed in his presence, it amounted to 92 grams. Oh, wow. And he remains in custody pending charges. Let's check out the actual roundabout action. Signs of rain in the air and it's pouring all around the Jaguar roundabout. Do be careful on the roadways there. A little bit extra bank up of traffic there. Up at Grove, East Bank, Demerara. Steady flow of traffic, very closely knit, heading to Georgetown. More space heading up the East Bank. As two children scamper across the pedestrian crossing there at Jimbo Bridge with what looks like an adult. I'm not going to say mommy, could be any female escorting them. A minibus is parked just on the pedestrian crossing. You can actually see it from here. One on the other side is parked just off the pedestrian crossing there. You can't park on the bridge, brother, for pick up passenger. Really wrong with y'all, man. You must stop on the bridge. What chance? Yes, at Jimbo Bridge, not Jack Dio Bridge. At UG Road, police officers out there. The traffic comes from the third lane back onto the southern carriageway of the Rupert Craig Highway. Look out for the police officer in the yellow raincoat, service helmet, gray long boots, gray brown. You know the long boots we sell, right? Yeah, the color used to be black long boots, popular in Guyana, I don't know. Yeah, but now we're using gray, like... You know which one I'm talking about, answer? You don't own a long boots. At Vrede Noob, the cones are out. It's pouring over there. And I'm certain the police officer is out there, probably just looking over right now. The traffic seems to be flowing nicely. And they're doing a good job of not blocking up all over. At the DSL junction, it's pouring. Yeah, heavy rainfall right now. You can see it on the cameras as the traffic slowly winds its way across the intersection there. Do be careful. Remember, if you got some way today, left early, don't go speeding on the road and get in no accident, you understand? At Houston, third lane is open. And see what I talk about, why it's got to shout out the police and big them up and don't allow the one or two who just got out of the way for disparage and make you want to look down on all the others. Look how vehicles passing this officer here at Houston spraying water. What the hands? Look, and he's still there. You could barely see on the cameras, you understand? He got on pants and shorts. Yeah, he got on the right coat there. It looks as though he has on his service footwear though. And his service hat. Yeah, he got on the police hat there. So be careful. Look out for the officer at Houston. Always there doing an incredible job. Now, if this man get cold, you understand me, Hans? You got to go doctor for get sick leave and all them things. He's expected to work in rain and shine. And if the hat snow, he would have got stand up in there as well. Shout out to the Guyana Police Force members. The good one, them, the nice ones. At the western end of the Jack Dio Bridge, the roundabout. Normal over there. At Diamond, there goes the first fool making a U-turn in front of the no U-turn sign. I don't get it with these people. You understand? Definitely don't get it without how some of them behave. Electric bike, female, it seems, across. And a man on a bicycle. Look where he going now. He getting a ride where he's supposed to ride, you know. And look how he line up. If he's going straight over, he could go straight over. But look how we line up. You're making joke, boys. Really got to be careful. At the entrance to the old Demerara Harbor Bridge, third lane is in effect. Third lane is open. And it has much more space than the western carriageway of the eastern highway there. You understand? So do be careful out there. We take our images and videos from pixelsgy.com.
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0: I say hello, time for sports. We got Leon on the telephone. Hey, we're getting enough rain, don't try though. You understand? You want this place flood out? I will sing this all the morning. Okay, now, my brother.
1: Hey there, cool.
0: This World Cup is the World Cup of surprises.
1: Surprises. Really?
0: Yes. Let me get into it, but let me do some local sports before we actually get into the World Cup. We didn't get to do this, but Laron Chandapal will play in the Anna Regina National Stadium opening game.
1: Yep.
0: What do you mean?
1: Hey,
0: you know, some young people really know how cool Chandapal was when it come to giving away wicket. Yo, if Chandapal batted more like Gavaskar, and then people get sick of bowling, bro.
1: Must.
0: Yes, Dad.
1: I'm out with a girl.
0: Or Chandapal and the Wild, Dravid.
1: Yeah. Yeah. Yeah. Was a wild for truth,
0: Chandapal was a wild too. You understand? Yeah, so Laron Chandapal will be there. Minister of Culture, Youth and Sport Charles Ramson Jr. confirmed the presence of the legendary pair. You understand? So the Region 2 state-of-the-art facility is basically complete. You understand? Bro, I went there when it didn't have nothing when it started, when it come up to it now, it's beautiful. I have one regret. You understand? We can get some Super League matches over there.
1: Oh.
0: You understand?
1: Maybe next year.
0: And definitely next year we can get Super League over there. And definitely next year we can get CPL. Because by next year, McKenzie own the finish. McKenzie Stadium. Don't forget they got a one there, right?
1: No, nah, I forget.
0: MSC Torn into cricket and them thing, bro. Got beautiful pitch in the middle. Then they got the New Amsterdam track and field facility.
1: International standard?
0: A full, just like them ones we're seeing, bro. Just like Palmyra and Regina.
1: Okay.
0: Yeah, bro. Full facility. Palmyra Stadium. All them supposed to finish before this year done.
1: Yep.
0: Yeah, I understand. I love to see a CPL game in Barbies. You see Trinidad open up the Brian Lara thing now to international test cricket now, right?
1: Yeah.
0: Brian Lara ground there. They're going to test cricket. So we got all these things here, these facilities here. Could be easy for host on the 19 tournament. Could be easy for host West Indies tournament now, because we could play a game in Linden, a game in Barbies, a game in Essequibo, a game in Georgetown.
1: Yep.
0: Hey, there's a lot, you know. Like I was telling somebody, I would be 10, 12 years now if I get a chance. Seriously, brother. Seriously. The options and opportunities and the availability of things that could make your life better and really drive you to where you want. Leon, you know we used to struggle for get a cricket ball.
1: Ball alone?
0: Ball. We couldn't even buy them wicked thing like them thing was selling.
1: Oh.
0: You understand? We used to make we own bat. Enough time the green art used to run in between your finger. Yeah. You remember them things?
1: Yeah, wrap it around with rubber or cloth.
0: Yeah. No, you could get these things, bro. You know, football though was a hard thing for we forget.
1: Mm-hmm.
0: You know, I used to say, "Whoa, things are real expensive." But look at it now. I think I would take being 10, 12 years old now in Guyana if I could. You know what I mean?
1: Everything. Mm-hmm. Not forget.
0: Let me see what else we got in the local world. You know, we've been lapsing with a little bit, you know, right?
1: Every time you work up on the West Indies.
0: Yeah. Ashley Khalil wins silver at the Pan Am Masters. This is badminton we're speaking about here. So congratulations to her. And you see the women's CPL, Guyana, Amazon Warriors, we've drafted quite a few young people. I see somebody rowing that, look, they got this boulder here that in get picked. That happens, you understand? Ashmin Ned, remember? Bowling good, but couldn't find a team. Now overseas team take him. You understand? It's only four women's team because the Jamaican team come. What the name? The Jamaican Empress?
1: Yeah, Jamaican Empress.
0: Trust Jamaica for name the team. However they talk in the streets, you understand? It's only four teams. If they had like six or eight, it would have make more young women would have get pulled in. But
1: well, they need more teams though.
0: Yes, you understand. So Shemaine Campbell is our heritage player. Chanel Henry for the Jamaica Empress. Barbados Tridents have Haley Matthews, and the Knight Riders got Karishma Ramharak. You understand?
1: Pakistani.
0: I want to. It's not Trini.
1: Karishma.
0: Mm-hmm. But I never see the person play for West Indies.
1: No.
2: I got to check it out. I got to check it out.
0: So Guyana Amazon Warriors, we got the overseas players got a beating, but the local players, Shemaine Campbell, Ashmini Munisa, Reliana Grimmon, Shamila Connell, Ebony Braffitt, Shanita Grimmon, Chadian Nation, Renice Boyce, Latoya Williams, and Talia Madramutu. That's a young lady. I think she's from Maltino. It's good to see. Congratulations that she's gotten in on the Guyana team. So someone else may not, but this is a young lady. She's probably 18 years old or so, I believe. The last time we read about her, where she performed against the visiting team here in Guyana. What else do we have for you? KFC National School Basketball Festival set for the 19th edition later this month. Kyla Edges Newton to claim the Guyana Cycling Federation National Time Trials crown. What else do we have in the Guyana Hockey Board Diamond Jubilee Cup? GCC, GCC Elite, and Hiker secure wins as the action continued. St. Teresa Primary Cup, the Burby Zone title in the Future Warriors Stable. You know, West Rheinfeld won for Georgetown. In the Elite League qualification playoffs, Potaro Strikers and Tamari United advance. This football we're talking about. Beavers blank Queenstown to reach Elite League playoff semifinals. Kosh, Lennox Kosh, in agreement to sponsor Burby's Cricket Board Cricket Tournament. And of course, we didn't get to tell you, but Guyana women's cricket captain Shemaine Campbell produced a magnificent knock on 90 not out to lead West Indies women to a famous win against the New Zealand women in the Women's World Cup. And they're the defending champions. The New Zealanders are the defending champions, and we beat them. You understand? Yeah, man. Love it, eh? What else do we have for you? The Guyana Cricket Board has announced structural reforms and unveils a new official logo. Left it as that. That's best of luck, right?
1: Best of luck.
0: GMR and SC sets June 28th for Dakota 100 Round 2. You know, I've never been to the races.
1: Neither me.
0: You never been to the races either?
1: Nope.
0: Wow.
1: Never.
0: BRE Schools on the 19th T20 Charity Secondary Open Zone 1 campaign with a victory over Anna Reed.

0: Flo has been announced as an official partner of the Republic Bank CPL 2026. And you notice that the ExxonMobil Guyana Super League, they have their logo on the West Indies cricket jersey.
1: Yeah, I noticed it.
0: Yeah, so the partner, ExxonMobil partner with the Cricket West Indies to boost the tournament visibility. I think it's a great move, actually. Yeah. BYD is the official partner of CPL 2026, you know that, right? Yeah. What do you mean? It's marketing, it's business, my boy. You know? You don't know.
1: Carga sell,
0: yeah. They got put car the people broke window and them thing and get it, man. Exactly. Remember they used to gather if you break the if you hit it when you're batting, you get it?
1: Yep.
0: Yeah. But I don't see them doing that right now. So let me go quickly to the cricket here so we can left out the World Cup. Yesterday Spain and Cape Verde. 0-0 draw. We think, by the way, that was very embarrassing for Spain.
1: Yes, it was, but at the end, it was a good game, though.
0: It was a great game.
1: I would give the other team the win.
0: Mm-hmm. You see, the goalkeeper is Fati, right?
1: Mm.
0: The man had 50,000 followers on Instagram. Guess how much the man got now? 50,000. Guess how much he got?
1: 200,000.
0: Over 3 million.
1: Wow. The man, he did well.
0: Man, black some good shot, bro. Yeah, this, but Spain look flat. No doubt about it.
1: Yeah.
0: Same thing with Belgium, who only draw 1-1 with Egypt. Same thing with them. Saudi Arabia and Uruguay played to a 1-1 draw. All the games yesterday resulted in draws. And Iran couldn't get by New Zealand. They finished 2-2.
1: Yep.
0: So you know you don't lose none, really. You
1: no,
0: understand?
1: I clears.
0: It clears. Everybody clears. Them draw everybody make everybody clear. You understand? Only thing you could get points is if you call a draw. But you didn't call no draw.
1: No, I didn't call no draw.
0: So today what we got? We got France and Senegal. What do you think? A draw?
1: Tell me. No, they're not draw. They got to win now. The who?
0: Senegal?
1: Well, I said Senegal, no, but I think I'm going to go over with France.
0: You best go with France. Well, if Senegal draw or beat France, this World Cup really open. Iraq will play Norway. Who you like?
1: I got Norway.
0: All right, you like Holland. Let me see what you can do now. And of course, big guns, Argentina comes up against Algeria, 9 o'clock tonight.
1: You don't know. Argentina.
0: Now, you don't support South American teams?
1: Better, man.
0: Do you? Is who you pick for the World Cup?
1: Since the World Cup, I say it's back Argentina.
0: Oh, yeah, you don't back Brazil.
1: I got a bot.
0: What is the bot?
1: Thanks for
0: cheers. All right, then. Anyhow, thanks for coming through, my brother.
1: Yeah, brother.
0: Have a good day.
1: Yeah, you too.
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6: With the news at this time, I'm Kristen Josiah. Good morning. President Dr. Irfan Ali received a courtesy visit from the Carter Center following the completion of its 2025 elections report. The Carter Center team provided a summary of recommendations from the report. Finance Minister Dr. Ashni Singh says the government's $100,000 national cash grant distribution is progressing smoothly, with 279,546 citizens already receiving payments through the online portal. Including public servants paid earlier this year, 328,404 persons have received direct bank transfers, while another 96,277 eligible citizens have been processed for check payments. In total, 424,681 Guyanese have been processed under the initiative, representing $42.5 billion in disbursements, with eligible citizens still being encouraged to register. Whitewater Village in Region 1 is now benefiting from a fully operational mini solar farm delivered through a government investment aimed at expanding access to reliable and sustainable energy. The project is already transforming essential services in the community, with the health center now enjoying 24-hour electricity and enhanced storage capacity for vaccines, insulin, and other critical medications. Schools, churches, and other community facilities are also set to benefit from clean, renewable power. The Tourism and Hospitality Association of Guyana has announced the return of Guyana Restaurant Week for its 19th season from June 19 to 28. This year's event, themed Explore, Eat, Repeat, will feature 26 participating restaurants offering specially curated menus and unique dining experiences. Incoming CARICOM Chairman and St. Lucia Prime Minister Philip J. Pierre says his six-month tenure will focus on climate resilience, regional security, economic cooperation, and food and nutrition security. His remarks come ahead of the 51st regular meeting of the Conference of Heads of Government of CARICOM, which St. Lucia will host from July 5 to 8 in Gros Islet. And that's the news to the moment.
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Please note the temporary service schedule at Providence, the Parts County, will be closed on Thursday, June 18 and Friday, June 19. On June 19, all branch operations will be closed at 2 p.m. and the entire office will be closed on Saturday, June 20. MACORP is ready to welcome you at their new expanded Covent Garden location from 10 in the morning on Monday, June 22. They thank you for your patience, understanding, and continued support during this transition, and they look forward to serving you at their new facility at Covent Garden. 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

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It's that time of year again, and Sharon Kadagan Taylor brings you the 7th edition of Dedication to Daddy under the theme, Like Father, Like Son, National Cultural Center, Sunday, June 21 at 8 p.m.

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1: I don't do well.
0: We'll be back with you, God willing, tomorrow. Until then, take good care of your loved ones and yourselves. Remember to look out for those who may not be looking out for you and spread the love around. My name is Malcolm Ferrer on behalf of Selector Madans. Take it easy today. Do be careful out there. You can still apply for your bank account. 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Bye-bye.

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1: 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The closing date for registration is now June 30. 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
1: Guess what, guys? It is a couple seconds to that 9 o'clock hour. How are you guys doing this morning? You're locked on to 98.1 Hot FM. It's your girl, Fuchsia, here, keeping your company from now on until 11 hours. I trust that you guys are having an amazing day. It is a Tuesday, June 16, 2026. We're in the middle of the month of June, and I trust that it's been good to you guys. How's it like? What is the weather like on your side? Is it sunny like it is here in the capital city? Or is it cloudy and raining on the other side for you guys? Either way, I would like you all to stay tuned to the station. Don't go anywhere. Remember, this is mid-morning delight on the morning station right here, 98.1 Hot FM. 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
4: 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The National Qasida Competition is intended to help preserve the Urdu language. The grand finals will be held on Saturday, September 12, 2026 at the MYO Auditorium, Wilford Avenue, Georgetown. 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The closing date for registration is now June 30. 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

It is 9:30 on the clock, guys. You know what time it is. It is time for Quiz Catch. Are you ready? Let's go.

Time for roll call. Good morning, Miss Angela. Miss Angela comes through. She's saying good morning. Good morning to you, sweetheart. Now, where are our other friends and family? Miss Nicole, Miss Jean, our Angel, Sandy, Bibi, Afia. Where are the guys? Uncle Rudy, Uncle Terry, Jordan, Zami, Joshua, Nikosi, Lorenzo, Bailey. 9:32 on the clock, guys.

Our friend Sandy comes through. She's saying good morning to you and the Quiz Catch crew. Thank you, sweetheart. I trust that you're having an amazing morning and that we will see you continuously through the Quiz Catch segment. And not just at the end and the beginning. Good morning, Miss Jean. She says, good morning, Miss Fuchsia, everyone. Happy Tuesday and a happy, happy Tuesday to you. All right, guys, 9:33 on the clock, so let's get started.

yes. Our song selections for today. We have Mr. President with Coco Jumbo, Billy Ocean with Caribbean Queen, Whitney Houston with I'm Every Woman, Lips Inc. with Funky Tongue, Ricky Martin with Living La Vida Loca, and The Eagles with Hotel California. Those are our song selections for today. Don't forget our call-in number is 227-1899 and you can send us a WhatsApp message at 624-4805. So let's get started, guys. Ooh. If you're celebrating your birthday today, happy, happy birthday to you. If you're celebrating an anniversary, happy anniversary to you and your loved one. It is sunny here in the capital city of Georgetown. But is it sunny where you are, wherever you're listening from?

Now here we go. Now what does the Latin phrase carpe diem mean? What does the Latin phrase carpe diem mean? Do you know? I could tell you, but where is the fun in that? Still missing some of our friends, Miss Angel, Wayne, Nikosi, Bailey, Jordan, Zami, Joshua, Vikram, Uncle Rudy, Uncle Terry. Who else are we missing?

angel comes through. Good morning, angel. She's saying it means plug the day. I'm sorry, no, that is incorrect. What does the Latin phrase carpe diem mean? And Miss Jean comes through with seize the day, and she is correct. So, when you hear someone use the phrase carpe diem, it means to seize the day. So that should be your French phrase, Latin phrase of the day. Yes, that is. Carpe diem, seize the day, and you should seize the day, of course. Good morning, blessings to you also, our angel. Sandy was coming through with seize the day also, but I'm sorry that one was taken by Miss Jean.

And we're moving on. Who created the comic strip Peanuts? Who created the comic strip Peanuts? Do you know? Now this is a fun one. If you love watching the Peanuts, not actual Peanuts, you know, or reading them in the newspaper like you used to. I don't think people read much newspapers now. Yeah, you'd be able to say who created the comic strip Peanuts. And their angel comes through. Charles M. Schulz. If you didn't know, now you know. So you know Charlie Brown, Snoopy, his other friends. Yeah. I loved watching Charlie Brown. So this one goes to our dear angel.

All right, guys. Good morning, Nicosi. Nicosi was coming through with Charles Schultz, too. So was Miss Angela, Miss Jean. Sandy was coming through also, but I'm sorry, guys. That one went to our angel. Good morning, Miss Kathleen. Miss Kathleen is coming through with good morning. All right, don't forget, guys, our song selections for today. We have Mr. President with Coco Jumbo, Willie Ocean with Caribbean Queen, Whitney Houston with I'm Every Woman, Lips Inc. with Funky Tongue, Ricky Martin with Living La Vida Loca, and the Eagles with Hotel California.

Moving on, guys. What are moon pies typically filled with? What are moon pies typically filled with? Have you ever had a moon pie before? If you have, you would know what the inside filling is actually, well, what it actually is. And our angel will be able to tell you that it would be fluffy marshmallow. Yeah, if you didn't know, now you know. A moon pie's filling is a typically marshmallow cream or fluffy marshmallow filling. Oh, delicious, delicious dessert. The cozy was coming through with crackers. I'm sorry, no. Our dear angel was coming through with marshmallow. Oh, Miss Angela, I mean. She was coming through with marshmallow, but our angel got this one. I'm waiting on our dear friend Sandy. I now see why she waits last. But don't worry, guys. More questions right here. Where is the wire set? Where is the wire set? Do you know? Good morning, Uncle Rudy. Uncle Rudy was coming through with good morning and I would say a very, very funny answer to our question just now. What is in the middle of a moon pie and the filling? He's coming through with moon. All right, there's no moon in a moon pie. Neither is it the filling. But thanks for coming through, Uncle Rudy. I do appreciate you. Trust that you're having a good day. And I'm hoping that tomorrow's menu includes beef curry with dal, because I would really love to have some. And if you didn't know, now you know. We're going to head over to our answers over on WhatsApp. And Sandy comes through first. And if you didn't know, now you would know. Where is the wire set? You're kind of confused, aren't you? So where is the wire set? And the answer to that question coming from our dear Sandy is Baltimore. The term or phrase or words was the wire set. I Google that. Where is the wire set? And that would tell you it's in Baltimore, Maryland. Our angel was coming through with that too. And so is Miss Kathleen with Baltimore, Maryland. And the Kosi was coming through with to account. To account, guys. But anyways, moving on. Now, if you're a cartoon lover like I am, you will be able to tell me, what do Lady and the Tramp eat on their date in the cartoon Lady and the Tramp? So basically, the dogs, there are two dogs, right? We're going to sell out a bit. These are all hints. So Lady is the name of the girl dog. And Tramp is the name of the male dog. What do they eat? Nikosi is coming through with noodles, and I'm sorry. That is incorrect, but you're very close. Coming through after Lorenzo. Good morning. He comes through with spaghetti and meatballs, and guess what? He is correct.
That was what Lady and the Tramp ate in the movie Lady and the Tramp. Spaghetti and meatballs. Our angel was coming through with spaghetti noodles. Miss Angela was coming through with spaghetti and meatballs. Then Nikosi came through with spaghetti. Sandy coming through with spaghetti and meatballs. But I'm sorry, guys, this one goes to Lorenzo. It's been a while since we've heard from our friend Vikram. I trust that he's having a good day. All the way up on the highway, one of those lovely resorts, nature resorts, I should say, yeah. He's always locked on, tuned in, but he doesn't really say much. But we trust that you're listening and you're having an amazing day.

Now, where were po' boys invented? Where were po' boys invented? Do you know what po' boys are? It's very yummy. Po' boys. Let's see how in touch you guys are with your roots, I should say. Where were po' boys invented? And look at our angel shine. If you didn't know, now you know that po' boys were invented in New Orleans, Louisiana. Listen, they could cook. Could never go wrong with gumbo, po' boys, and red beans and rice. If you know what I'm talking about, I love to explore foods. Yes, foods. Avenues of foods. So, mind me, guys. If you've never been to Louisiana, I've never been to Louisiana, but I've had a few friends that know how to cook the food. And you really can't go wrong with a gumbo. Now, our angel is on a roll, but that shouldn't, you know, scare you guys. Now, can you tell me, what is the world's smallest mammal by body length? What is the world's smallest mammal by body length? Do you guys know? Our angel comes through, she's making up for the days she didn't play. So you know when she's on a roll, she's on a roll. Doesn't disappoint. And every now and then she tried to give you guys a chance. But you win some, you lose some. Now can you tell me, what is the world's smallest mammal by body weight? Well, length, yes, length. Miss Jean comes through with the bat. And if you didn't know, now you know. There's actually a bat that is really small. It's called a bumblebee bat. And if you know what a bumblebee looks like from a regular bee, you would see the disadvantage. So if you didn't know, now you know that the world's smallest mammal by body length is the bumblebee bat. Ooh, okay. Okay, Lorenzo was coming through with Kitty's hog. I'm sorry. That wasn't the one by length. Ooh, our angel was coming through with Kitty's hog too, and then she changed to the bumblebee bat. I guess it's because you guys heard length, the emphasis on length. Sandy was coming through with the hog-nosed bat. I'm sorry, Sandy, that is incorrect. All right, guys, we have time for our final question of the day. And this one is very, very easy. Which body of water separates Alaska and Russia? Which body of water separates Alaska and Russia?

that this one is taken by our angel. So if you didn't know, now you will know that the body of water that separates Alaska and Russia is called the Bering Strait. Yes.

that extra 10 minutes out there to play the songs that you guys have selected, answering our questions correctly. Have a good day, Miss Angel. You are a champion. Carpe diem to you and to all our friends, our Quiz Catch crew, Quiz Catch family. Good morning, Afia. I trust that you're having an amazing day. It's been a while. I know you barely got in, but we always, you know, try to come on out. We do a roll call, so we make sure to call out all our family, you know, our Quiz Catch friends. Make sure that you guys are there listening and locked on to this station. So have a good day. You too, Miss Jean. Have a good day. You too, Miss Angela, Lorenzo, Nicosi, Miss Kathleen, Uncle Rudy, and of course, our dear Sandy.

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1: Yeah, so guys, it is 10 hours on the clock. We still continue with our song selections for today. And this one was selected by Sandy. She said she wanted this one here to play for the entire crew, Quiz Catch crew. So enjoy it, guys. This one is Hotel California by The Eagles.

Thanks to our dear Sandy for selecting this song for the entire crew. We're all winners, guys. Carpe diem, seize the day. And she's

0: hope you guys are enjoying this year's World Cup.
1: It's hola, hola.
0: Mean. Do you remember this one? This was for Brazil's game at 2014.
2: How dare you?
0: A lot of talent in a short time span, as it relates to all the teams from all already in.
2: That you wanted.
0: Everybody that I see very much great potential in. New teams, to be exact.

you're celebrating your birthday today. Happy, happy birthday to you. We're celebrating an anniversary. Happy anniversary to you and your loved one. Tano is 23 on the clock. And guess what? It's getting cloudy here in the capital city again. You're hot and you're cold, yes, then you know, then you're raining down on we, and then you're bright and hot and bunny we like we do you something. But that's how it goes, you know, we only have rain and sun here. Every now and then you would get a clear, cloudy day where breeze actually blows through the entire country. But anyway, guys, stay locked on to the station. You know, at 98.1 Hot FM.

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3: You know, just now we were out talking about the World Cup, you know, we ain't gonna get into specifics. It's 10 hours 25 on the clock. But besides that, guys, you know, we got our own thing going on here. We think it's cricket. And, you know, we's all for the West Indies. We all for we guy in Amazon Warriors. Don't worry, guys. Games are gonna come here soon and we're gonna have a wonderful year. Too bad the finals will be held in Barbados. But anyways, don't worry yourself, guys. We can always book a ticket and fly out. And, well, you know, we're not using passports. No, you use your digital identification card to leave the country. I have mine, but how do I feel about using it? I don't know. I love my passport being stamped. But anyways, guys, stay tuned and don't go anywhere. Please don't.

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2: 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Time check for you. It is 10 hours 35 on the clock. Reminding you, though, that at 11 hours, you can join Tara Lynn and the team for a real talk. 10 hours 35 on the clock again, guys. Stay tuned to the station. And guess what? It started raining cats and dogs here in the capital city of Georgetown. And it's too bad if you don't have an umbrella. But luckily, Rihanna has one.

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And no, I can't swim, guys. But with all this rain, you better learn. Then I was 43 on the clock.

0: Sally's Boutique, the new home of Clarks. Can't wear Clarks in the rain though. Sally's Boutique time, it is 10:45 on the clock. 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
2: Now, you know, if you're in the rain and you get out, you will need to take a shower. It can't be without ya. This is Becky G with Shower. I be feeling as if I'm around ya. Ain't no words to describe you, baby. But what is better? When you get out of the rain, do you still take a cold shower or a hot shower?

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1: ExxonMobil Guyana applied to the Environmental Protection Agency, EPA, for environmental authorization for a ninth project in the Stabroek Block, the Haimara Development Project. Members of the public are invited to attend public scoping meetings to ask questions or make statements that they would like to be answered or considered in the environmental impact assessment. Written submissions can also be sent to the EPA before Sunday, June 21, 2026. In-person scoping meetings will be held on the following dates at the stated locations. On Monday, June 1st in Region 1 at Flavio's Hall, Santa Rosa from 10 a.m. to 12 p.m. On Wednesday, June 3rd in Region 1 at the Regional Democratic Council Board Room, Mabaruma from 10 a.m. to 12 p.m. On Thursday, June 4th in Region 4 at the Monry Post or La Reconnaissance NDC, Lusignan Community Center Ground, Lusignan, East Coast, Demerara from 5 p.m. to 7 p.m. On Monday, June 8th in Region 5 at the Mykonee Technical and Vocational Training Center, Mykonee, East Coast, Demerara from 10 a.m. to 12 p.m. Also on Monday, June 8th in Region 5 at the Regional Democratic Council Board Room in Fort Wellington, West Coast, Berbice from 1 p.m. to 3 p.m. On Wednesday, June 10th in Region 4 at the New Diamond Grove Primary, Diamond, East Bank, Demerara from 5 p.m. to 7 p.m. On Thursday,

and Vocational Training Center, LTVTC, Lenora West Coast, Demerara, from 10 a.m. to 12 p.m. For more information, visit www.epaguyana.org.

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6: 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But guys, it is time for me to go. It breaks my heart, but you know it. You've been listening and enjoying the segment here. That is Mid-Morning Delight with your girl, Fuchsia. It is 10 hours 55 on the clock. I trust that you guys will continue to have an amazing day. Stay out of the rain. Take good and proper care of yourselves. And guys, driving out there on the roads, please do not splash the people. Slow down and just be cautious on the roadways. No speeding, of course. Okay, bring the freshness home with Ariel and Downey. Ariel and Downey time, like I said, 10 hours 55 on the clock. Don't forget at 11 hours, join Tarolyn and friends for Real Talk.

0: Good morning to everybody locked on to 98.1 for today, Tuesday. It is the 16th day in the month of June, and today is a very special day. But before we get into what we are celebrating today, I want to say happy birthday to everybody celebrating a birthday today, an anniversary or whatever milestone you are celebrating. Just know that we are celebrating with you. Welcome on down to Real Talk for today. Well, today we are remembering our N More Martyrs. Today is N More Martyrs Day. For those of you who did not know or you did not remember. And so today is the 78th anniversary of the N More Martyrs. And so there were 5 sugar estate workers who were brutally and senselessly gunned down by colonial police on June 16, 1948, which is a day like today. So today we are choosing to remember those N More Martyrs. They were on strike at Plantation N More, East Coast Demerara, on a day like today. So we should all be saying thank you to them, and for just a good cause, because they died, but they also paved the way for us to have better wages, better things to be thankful for. But just reminding you of the names of those 5 sugar estate workers. We had Rambaran, Lal called Puran, Lalbaji Kisun, Suresh Bali called Duki, and Harry. So those were the 5 names or the 5 sugar estate workers who were killed. Of course, there were more persons that were injured, but they didn't die. So just reminding you of those names again, of those 5 sugar workers, or the names of the 5 sugar estate workers. Rambaran, Lal was called Puran, Lalbaji Kisun, Suresh Bali called Duki, and Harry. All right. So today we are choosing to remember them for their sacrifices, their labor of love. They sacrificed because they wanted, or they striked because they wanted better working conditions. They wanted a better life for themselves and for others. And so today we are afforded those opportunities. We are afforded a better life. We are afforded better pay as well. So we can say thank you to those 5 sugar estate workers for their sacrifices. And we continue to remember them on a day like today. So today we will be talking about that. We'll be talking around that as well. And so our question to you is, what lessons can modern Guyana learn from the sacrifices of the N More Martyrs? That's what we'll be talking about today. What lessons can modern Guyana learn from the sacrifices of the N More Martyrs? And you can feel free to give us a call on our landline 227-1899 or our WhatsApp 624-4805 and let us know what you think lessons modern Guyana can learn from the sacrifices of the N More Martyrs. Of course, I did mention to you before that today we are celebrating 78th anniversary of the N More Martyrs. They were 5 sugar workers or 5 sugar estate workers who were brutally gunned down by colonial police on a day like today, June 16 in 1948. All right. At that time, of course, we weren't an independent nation. We were still a colony, so it was British Guyana back then, but we are an independent nation. This year, we did celebrate our 60th independence, our Diamond Jubilee, coming out of, you know, colonialization. And so we are grateful that we are no longer there, and we are choosing to recognize today where we celebrate the lives of these 5 sugar estate workers. Rambaran, Lal called Puran, Lalbaji Kisun, Suresh Bali called Duki, and Harry. All right, so our topic, what lessons can modern Guyana learn from the sacrifices of N More Martyrs? All right, now to give context to that, for those of you who might need to go back into your history books or your social studies notes to find out what really happened on a day like today, June 16 in 1948. I'm going to give you a bit of context for that, because I know you might have, you know, went back in time and you didn't know what really took place then, and you were, you know, not aware of it before your social studies teacher taught you all of it. There were things happening in our country, of course, 1948. And so the Enmore strike of 1948 originated from the general dissatisfaction of laborers with their deplorable conditions of work and living. And so they weren't satisfied with how they lived, the life they lived. They weren't getting a good pay. They weren't even having, you know, proper water to drink, a good place to live. And so, you know, when you get fed up of something, sometimes you choose to retaliate or burst out because this is not working out. And so I know many of us know, like, for example, if you're on a job and they aren't giving you a good pay, you aren't having a good pay, you might be worried about where your next meal is coming from, and you're like, probably this is not working out. I need to find myself another job. I need to move from here. I need to get out of this space that I'm currently in. So they were frustrated, of course, with what they had going on with their work. They were working on the sugar estate and it was not paying them, especially when you're doing hard work and not getting the compensation you need. It's really a trigger. So obviously they would lash out. They're not getting a good pay. They're not able to feed their family, water, not having a proper place to live. They were living in lodges at that time and all of that. So the circumstances were deteriorating with each passing year. So it was years and years and years of them living in those terrible conditions. So obviously the alternative, or the other thing to do, or the next thing for them to do, was to strike. And so strike they did. I didn't mention to you the potable water, the issue with potable water not available. Even transportation facilities were practically non-existent. They had dismissal without just cause. Can you believe that? Like, dismissal without just cause. How do we navigate something like that? Imagine coming to work and being sent home saying you're fired without any reason at all. A lot of us would question that, right? Because you're like, what did I do? What did I do wrong? So some of them were dismissed without just cause, and all of that frustrated them into, you know what, we're going to strike. We're going to go on the road. And it wasn't just them. I mean, when they hit the road, you'd find that other people went out there, other persons followed suit. They went out there and they striked with them. They were like, yes, let us protest against these harsh working conditions and we want a better life. Even professional medical care on the plantation left much to be desired, and illnesses, you know, associated with mosquitoes and waterborne diseases were prevalent. And so it was very harsh. It was something that is not nice. Don't want to use a worse word, but that wasn't something that I guess a lot of us would have kept up with. We wouldn't want that to happen because it's hard. It's a hard knock life back then. So we are grateful for the sacrifices of the Enmore martyrs, and today we are choosing to remember them. We're choosing to reflect. We're choosing to take a moment to pause to celebrate the lives of the five sugar estate workers, Rambaran, Lal Baji, Suraj Bali, and Harry, for their sacrifices, making that, you know, pave the way for us to have better working conditions like we do have now. We are afforded, you know, many opportunities in cases we have more than one job, so we don't have to stick around with one. We can always navigate multiple jobs, getting multiple income or sources of income. And we have, you know, a space where we can talk about things that are frustrating us. In various institutions, there are, you know, counselors there where we can go and let them know, well, we aren't feeling appreciated, or we aren't appreciated. And you can always talk about how you're feeling and not just waiting on this one moment to retaliate because things are not going the way you would envision them to go. All right. So just a quick backstory there on why we celebrate Enmore Martyrs Day. And today, June 16, we are celebrating that. We're choosing to reflect, remembering the lives of those sugar estate workers and the sacrifices they made. So come through and let us know your thoughts on today, reflecting our topic for today. What lessons can modern Guyana learn from the sacrifices of the Enmore martyrs? What lessons can modern Guyana learn from the sacrifices of the Enmore martyrs? Feel free to give us a call now on 227-1899. A call was coming through earlier, but we were, you know, talking through the Enmore Martyrs Day. So you can feel free to hit us up now, 227-1899. That's on our landline. And you can also send us a message or a voice note on our WhatsApp, 624-4805. Let's hear your thoughts on today's topic and what can we really learn from the sacrifices of the Enmore Martyrs. And we do have a caller on the line. Caller, good morning. Welcome to Real Talk.
1: A very good morning to you, Kira, Mr. Grant here.
0: Good morning, Mr. Grant.
1: Thomas is a student. I passed the college of
0: Deception. Great.
1: And yes. I did, apart with respect to the topic, mm-hmm. I would like to say there was no labor law at the time.
0: There was no labor law. Mm-hmm.
1: There was no labor. But I think that do with it. Actually, the attitude of our friends were cheating because of that. They had no choice but to take upon themselves to strike. And as a result of that, they were gone.
0: Yeah.
1: So I think the labor law, as we speak, is very, very important. And that is why I want to say that with respect to your question, the labor law should be applied and should comply with in every ministry, every part of the country.
0: Yeah.
1: The private sector and the public sector. Mm-hmm. I mean, you can't help people get away with more than that. No?
0: Yeah.
1: Work with your family, don't leave and stuff like that. I know it's supposed to work with your leave, but every day you leave. Right? They will never allow you to leave. Because some of them just put I want to leave, I want the money. I used to work in the ministry. I was a former minister of public works.
0: Oh, nice.
1: And
0: nice.
1: You had a choice. Uh-huh. You either take the lead or you take the money.
0: Mm.
1: Okay? So I don't think that's quality and good price, right? Which I'm not sure. But I think, with respect to your topic, the labor law, there was no enforcement of the labor law at that time. As a part of, I don't think they had enough. So that's my contribution.
0: Yeah, thank you so much, Mr. Grant, for coming through.
1: I want to thank you for having me. God bless
0: no
1: you,
0: problem.
1: And please give my respect to Darlene.
0: Will do,
1: and
0: will do.
1: Somebody.
0: Yeah.
1: Right,
0: thank you so much for coming through. Yeah, that was Mr. Grant coming through, giving his contribution on today's topic. Today we are talking about lessons we can learn from, or modern Guyana can learn from, the sacrifices of the Enmore martyrs. And like Mr. Grant mentioned, he was a past history student. So for those of you who did history, you did social studies, you are au fait with the Enmore martyrs and the contributions that they made to society. They did strike, and as a result of that strike, we got the labor laws of Guyana, and things were put in place so that we can have better wages, better living conditions, living and working conditions as well. So continue to come through with sharing your thoughts on today's topic, on what are some of the lessons that we can learn, or modern Guyana can learn, from the Enmore martyrs. And I want to talk about unity, because that's something that is coming out of this conversation for today, and the power that we do have when we unite as a people. And so the five Enmore martyrs that we had, they stood together and they came together and fight for their rights. They fought so that we can have better wages, a better life, living and working conditions. And so that is something that we should be proud of today. When we come together as one, we can do mighty things. So coming out of this discussion today, I want to start off by just saying that one of the things that I learn, or I would learn from, or take away from the Enmore Martyrs, is that unity is strength. All right? Unity is strength. Well, just letting you know that we are live on Facebook as well, so you can come through sharing your thoughts on today's topic. What lessons can modern Guyana learn from the sacrifices of the Enmore Martyrs? You can give us a call as well on 227-1899 and or our WhatsApp 624-4805. Yes, I was talking through on unity being strength. And that is something that I think a lot of Guyanese, or I know for a fact that a lot of Guyanese love to see. When we stand together as one, we can do mighty things. And this is a lesson that we should all learn or take away from the Enmore Martyrs. Them coming out and sharing, them coming out and standing up as one, fighting against the low wages, fighting against not working under these harsh conditions, and standing up for what they believe is right. We do have a caller on the line. Caller, good morning. Welcome down to Real Talk.
2: Yes, Kieran, good morning.
0: Hey, good morning, Jameer. What's up? How is your Tuesday going?
2: Lot of rain.
0: A lot of rain. Yeah, we had some rain. We had some rain in the city a few minutes ago, but the sun is trying to peek out.
2: Mm-hmm. Yeah. I like it, though.
0: Yeah, good weather.
2: Yeah, this is all we got. It's rain and sun.
0: Yeah, it's May, June. Well, today we are talking about the Enmore Martyrs. Today is Enmore Martyrs Day. So what lessons can modern Guyana learn from the sacrifices of the Enmore Martyrs? What do you think about that?
2: I agree with your take on it. But okay. Work hard for what you want.
0: Work hard for what you want.
2: Mm-hmm. Yeah. And proud of what you got.
0: Yeah.
2: And build on it.
0: Hmm.
2: You're proud of everything that you got. And work and build on it. Build on what we got.
0: Yeah.
2: In Guyana.
0: Mm-hmm.
2: And water. If you then be still wasting water these days, you see people pipe it more and running away.
0: Yeah.
2: And prior to the day, they didn't have water condition, you said, huh?
0: Mm-hmm. They didn't have
2: water. Water, yeah. We still cry for mosquito these days because of our own fault. We keeping our surroundings clean.
0: Yeah.
2: So, I accept what they did.
0: Mm-hmm.
2: But we should work as proud on what we have and build on it.
0: Yeah, build on what we do have.
2: Yes.
0: Yeah.
2: That's proud good. Of everything what we got.
0: Mm.
2: Uh-huh.
0: All right, Jameer, thank you so much for coming through and sharing.
2: Yeah.
0: Yeah, working on what we do have, continue to build what we, you know, have worked for. Two comments that stood out from Jameer's call just now. So, yes, we should appreciate what we do have and recognize the fact that, you know, people had to fight for us to get to where we are today. And we should not take it for granted. For example, Jameer mentioned the issue of getting water. Some people waste water. Before then, it was a struggle to get water. I mean, now we have various jobs. We work more than one jobs. Before time, it was just working one job and even not getting paid enough for the one job that we work. So with the opportunities that we do have now are grand, so we should take advantage of it. And a lot of times we cry because we're like, oh, we're working too much or we're doing too much, but are we actually doing too much? Some people are doing more than enough and some people are doing less than what they should be doing. So those are just some things that we should take into consideration as we reflect on today being Enmore Martyrs Day. Of course, we can't forget the sacrifices of the Enmore Martyrs. Initially, I talked about unity being strength. Of course, if we remember, or as we remember the sacrifices of the Enmore Martyrs, we will remember that they all came together to strike. And even while they came out to strike, the five of them, they had other villages that joined. We had Lebon Intention, we had Mon Ripo coming out. People from those villages and other villages came out in support because they too were not, you know, pleased with what was going on in the sugar estate or the plantation, because imagine working for long hours and being paid little to nothing. It is frustrating. So, you know, those are things that we should reflect on and think back about when we come together as one, if something is affecting us. I mean, there are other things besides striking that we can do. We can talk to the higher ups or the people in charge about what is happening. If you're not okay with what you're getting paid for, the work you do, you feel betrayed, you feel like you're in a space where it is stifling, you can always speak up about it. And you know, not up to retaliate, but they sacrifice so that we can find better ways of working around the things that we go through and also have better living and working conditions, safe working conditions, as a matter of fact. And so modern industries must prioritize the safety. And we know during the celebrations of occupational safety and health, we have been seeing that being put in place whereby, you know, persons are looking out for other people and their safety. And that's how it should be, not just working people out and not seeing them be safe just because you want to get your work done. Some people put their workers' lives at risk because they have to do a lot of the hard tasks or the hard work, and they aren't getting compensated for it. They're putting their lives at risk, especially in people in the construction field. They might be up there in those tall buildings. They might have to go up on rooftops, and you might be sitting in your chair not knowing what is going on. All you know that you're paying this person and you want your work to be done. But what are you doing to ensure that they are safe out there? All right. So two things coming out of the Enmore martyrs reflecting on their lives. Also, you know, just standing up for fair wages. And that's where we are today. I mean, if they didn't stand up for fair wages, I'm not sure where our lives would have led to, because they stood for fair wages. That's something that they advocated for. They striked for it so we can have fair wages. And a lot of people are taking into consideration you working for a good pay. And especially in today's world where, you know, the cost of living is a bit high, you might be saying, well, I don't think I could survive on a $50,000 or a $100,000 or a $20,000. Because, yeah, those are things that you take into consideration. You have to put out or set your budget so you know what you can really afford. If a job calls you, they might ask you, what do you expect of us? What is your expectation for a pay from us? That's something that they know upfront, or they ask you upfront, so you know upfront whether or not you can work for this amount of money. And I'm happy that we are taking that into consideration. We are asking persons what they are comfortable working for, because you don't know what the people's needs might be, and sometimes you cannot meet their need. You can't pay them what they're asking for based on their qualifications or their expertise or their experience, but you can let them know upfront, well, okay, I think you have the qualifications, you're experienced enough, but we can't afford to pay you that amount of money. Not bringing them into the job and paying them little to nothing. So it taught us how to stand up for fair wages. And of course, as years progress, you can also speak up if you feel like you are being overworked. You can speak up about it and probably ask for a pay raise or something. All right. When we go back into history and talk about the Enmore martyrs, it was found that they were working in those conditions, those deplorable conditions, for years. And it was years of them toiling in the hot sun, years of them being there, present, working hard, without proper water, without medical facilities, without proper food, good wages to feed their family, all of that. That was years. And remember, I was sharing about sometimes when things like those happen, when you are in those stages of frustration, you don't know what to do, the only expected thing would be for you to lash out, or the last resort would be for you to lash out, and you say, you know what, I don't think I can do this anymore, this is time for me to go. And the thing is, other people would believe or would say, yes, I think this is wrong. And so you'd have people protesting or people striking for better wages, better salaries, and all of those things. So this is something that has been happening for, you know, a long time. And Enmore Martyrs, the Enmore Martyrs that fought for a better life, they did pave the way for us to, you know, call on things that we deserve, or call for things that we deserve, call for better wages, call for better life, better living standards. All right, so unity is strength. Also, remember to stand up for fair wages, safe work conditions as well, and the power of peaceful protest. A lot of times we see protest as something that should be violent. We should lash out, we should steal things, we should go on the road, we should hit the supermarkets, we should take away people's stuff from their homes and all of these things. But that's not exactly how a protest should be done. You can do a peaceful protest. You can have a protest and it can be peaceful. And so back then, the workers, they used strikes and marches to make their voices heard. Obviously, right? That's what they did. And protecting the right to peacefully speak up against unfairness. That's what they did. All right? It was never a case where they had to be violent or where they had to go out there and lash out or burn people's vehicles or do things that are unnecessary things. You have to remember, at the end of the day, it is still your community. Wherever this protest is happening, it is still your country. And we don't want our country to be in a state that is deplorable, a state where it can come back to norm. And it takes money to build a country, right? So when we are thinking protest, let us never think of violent actions or doing things that will cause our country to be in a state where it can't regain its face, I would say, because people are seeing it as the output. All right, so the power of peaceful protest is what I'm hearing coming out of the Enmore Martyrs, or remembering the lives of those five sugar workers who were brutally gunned down for, you know, just speaking up on what is right. All right, so feel free to come through and let us know your thoughts on today's topic. What lessons can modern Guyana learn from the sacrifices of the Enmore Martyrs? That's what we're talking about today. What lessons can modern Guyana learn from the sacrifices of Enmore Martyrs? Feel free to give us a call on 227-1899. You can also hit us up on our WhatsApp, 624-4805. And we are live on Facebook at NCN Guyana, so feel free to hit us up there as well. Somebody came through on WhatsApp. Oh, Auntie Ruby. Auntie Ruby saying, good morning. Good morning, Auntie Ruby. How are you? Happy and more martyrs to you. Blessings to all of you, she says. Yes, we are happy for your blessings and hope you're having a wonderful day as well. All right, feel free, everyone else, to hit us up on our WhatsApp, 624-4805. And you can also give us a call on 227-1899. What lessons can modern Guyana learn from the sacrifices of the Enmore Martyrs? And we have the effervescent Tyrlyn Harris in studio with us today. And so you'll be, hold on. And so she'll be talking to us a bit about that in just a bit. Good morning, Tyrlyn. How are you?
3: Good morning. I'm doing very well. And I know it's a bit of a somber topic for today, mm-hmm. but I'm feeling pretty pumped. Yeah. Just got out of some other, you know, responsibilities for the day. So, uh-huh. of course, I'm going to talk about that. And the Caribbean Broadcasting Union,
0: yeah.
3: of course, is being hosted. Well, the 57th Annual General Assembly mm-hmm. and the 37th CBU Media Awards, all exciting stuff
0: yeah.
3: happening right here in Guyana in August. And so today was the official launch of that event.
0: Great.
3: Or all of it. And so really very excited about that. It really is just beautiful to see persons from all across the Caribbean mm-hmm. Expressing and dealing with the issues and addressing through the power of storytelling, journalism, and capturing those stories, you know, in that way. So it really is very exciting, fresh off of that. Mm-hmm. But what has the conversation been like?
0: Well, before we jump into the conversation, it's your birthday week.
3: Oh, well, I thought you were going to say it was my birthday.
0: Well, not yet. It's not yet.
3: Yeah, but my birthday comes up on Friday. Very excited about it.
0: Mm-hmm. Great. Yeah, today is an awesome day, and we were having an awesome conversation. Will continue to have an awesome conversation. Today is N More Martyrs Day.
3: Yes.
0: It's the 78th anniversary.
3: Yeah.
0: So we are continuing to celebrate the lives lost of the five Sugar Estate workers, striking for better living conditions, mm-hmm. working conditions, and all of that, so that we can be afforded the life that we do have. So, you know, we started off talking about, you know, the strength that we do have in unity, mm-hmm. Just standing up for fair wages, safe working conditions, and also the power of peaceful protest. Many times we see protests and it's not exactly what we envision it to be. Mm-hmm. We might tell people, okay, we are protesting because we want a better life or a better working condition, or we see something happening and we want to talk about it.
3: Right.
0: But then you have some people who go astray and they end up being violent, which is not something that we opt for, something that we'd want.
3: Or encourage,
0: Or encourage. Because you can have protest, but it can also be peaceful. Right. But we do have a caller on the line. Caller, good morning. Welcome to Real Talk.
4: Yes. Good morning, everyone. I'll listen. You know, we had some really nice Guyanese. We had people who used to fight for real, to protect our sovereignty, our dignity as a people. Like, as we talking about the NMO martyrs, people like Coffee, who used to fight real. I can't remember them words we started. But nowadays we don't have no sign for people. And this thing is evolution, everything going back. Mm-hmm. We had Martha, the time, we have a modern day Martha now, like Exxon. They're controlling our government and everything. So it's evolution, everything is evolution. Yeah. Everything is same thing, one, it's just going wrong, come around. And nobody's not doing about it. The youth nowadays don't even care about that. That's my contribution.
0: All right, thank you so much for coming through. So we are continuing that conversation. What lessons can modern Guyana learn from the sacrifices of the N-More martyrs? And, he made some points there about, you know, things being cyclical and what is happening in our country and, you know, the people that stood up for Guyana and for us to have better living and working conditions. Saluting all of those folks who would have contributed. And I know besides the five and more martyrs, you have lots of other people who paved the way for us to have better living and working conditions. But the thing that really stood out to me, or every time I think of the N-More Martyrs or us celebrating this day, us reflecting on the N-More Martyrs Day, I always think of the fact that they were gunned down because they spoke up about something.
3: Yeah.
0: And looking back, or looking forward, I should say, to where Guyana is right now, we are afforded the freedom of expression, the freedom of choice, and to make those decisions without being met with violence or cases of violence where we are gunned down or people are lashing out on us or violating us because we spoke up. Mm-hmm. And, you know, freedom of expression is a thing of the now, and we should also keep on pushing for us to have, or continuing to have, freedom of expression, because you need to talk up, you need to have conversations or dialogues or spaces where we can talk about these things that are affecting us, rather than being violated or vindicated for things. Mm-hmm. So coming out of the N-More martyrs, or the sacrifice they would have made, it just brings me to the dialogue over violence. Mm-hmm. And so having conversations about better working conditions or living conditions is key. It's paramount to us, you know, sharing in our country and making sure that we are afforded the best possible life that we can have. Indeed. All right. So yeah. I'm grateful for the sacrifices that they made. And as we continue this conversation, looking forward to hearing what everybody will see on today's topic, the lessons that they would have learned. But my key points are the things that I took away mostly is, you know, having conversations about things that are affecting you and the power of unity, the power to be peaceful and also share your plight, share things that are affecting you, and the likes, and the list can go on. But what do you think about the lessons that we can learn from the sacrifices of the Enmore martyrs?
3: I think this is such a powerful conversation and topic because whenever we have an experience, even a fictional story, there's always a theme or themes that you can derive from it. And I think this is one of those experiences where you can look at what actually happened, you know, how these men lost their lives. You were mentioning violence, and we can talk about those themes in particular, but there are also some, I guess, additional themes that as you think about that story or that experience, I don't even want to frame it as a story. As you think about that experience, there's some themes that can be derived from it. Okay. So to pick up from where you left off, I do think it's valuable freedom of expression to talk about that. It is valuable because at the end of the day, we're human beings.
0: Right.
3: And we find ourselves in families and communities and groups. And of course, in this case, as a nation, and as a region, and as a part of the wider world. So we find ourselves in various contexts, but at the heart of all of that is the fact that we're human beings.
0: Yeah.
3: And as human beings, different from animals or, you know, any other creature, we have that need to be able to speak, be heard, be understood, be seen. And so I think that's one of the things that really does stand out for me. And in addition to freedom of expression, it's representation. I also think that's a broader theme because sometimes it's like watching a movie and you see somebody who, a character who might be going through something that you might have gone through or you are going through right now. And then you notice yourself tearing up.
0: Yeah.
3: It's because you feel seen. You know, you feel like your experience is not, you're not the only one going through it. And the fact that, you know, sometimes the resolution that that character comes to gives you some hope, gives you some maybe ideas. And so I think for me, those two definitely come to the fore. It would be freedom of expression and representation. And, you know, when we hear about this this experience, it hurts when persons lose their lives or in other cases might have been injured or experienced some other type of discomfort.
0: Yeah.
3: In this case, these five names, and you know with marches and observances and things like that, you hear that phrase, remember their names, recall their names.
0: Yeah.
3: And there's a reason for that, because very often persons who lose their lives for a cause, it's, you don't want that to go in vain. You know, others don't need to lose their lives for that same thing. And so those five names, Rambaran, Hari, Lalabaji, Puran, and Suraj Bali, it's important to rehearse that, because when you hear those names, and with all of the other names that we've heard and known for particular instances or experiences, it's not just the name, it's the story, it's the experience that goes along with that. So I think that's what comes to mind for me. Freedom of expression and representation.
0: Yeah. Initially, when I started the conversation, I talked about that scenario replaying now, what it would be like. Because coming into this year that we're currently in, we have a lot of opportunities outdoors. We have a lot of things, you know, that we can explore. And I don't think we would stay in situations where we don't feel valued or places where where we don't get enough pay for the work we do and those things. And even now, people are navigating 2 to 3 jobs.
3: Yeah.
0: They aren't sticking around. But in the case where we had those five Sugar Estate workers, they didn't have another job to go to. That was something that they had to stay in. And the thing is, they stayed in it for years. It wasn't that, okay, they stood around for a few months and they decided, okay, we're going to protest. It was after several years of these matters arising and them saying, you know what, we are tired of this. Mm-hmm. We are fed up of working in conditions where we are being paid poorly, where we don't have proper living facilities as well, living in lodges, not being afforded potable water, not having proper medical facilities. All of those things were in play when, or they had those in consideration when they decided that, yes, we are going to come out and we are going to strike for better living and working conditions. Mm-hmm. And it's hard that we lost them because they spoke out. Yeah. But at the same time, we gained the right to freedom to express ourselves, freedom to ask for the best that we think, or things that we think are best for us. Because, you know, some people might accept the bare minimum, some people might accept the maximum. Mm-hmm. And so, you know, these are times that we are living in, and we can learn from the sacrifices and we can share those stories. Now, it's a sad story, but at the same time, sometimes things happen so that our eyes can be open to things. And violence is never the option. I'm so happy that now we have moved away from violence and we are more, or we are advocating more for peaceful protests or striking actions where we don't have to do things that are harsh or things that would cause our country to deteriorate. Mm-hmm. So it's great that we have moved away from that. We have freedom of expression now, which is a good thing. And Mr. Grant came through earlier and he was talking about labor laws. As a past history student, we didn't have labor laws, and now we actually have labor laws in place. And one of my favorites is just the right to equality and also equity. Two of my favorite words and also laws that we have in place in Guyana, and it's across the board around the world. You can also find, you know, you go to places and people of different nationalities, people of different backgrounds, people of different religious beliefs, of different races are working in similar spaces. And that is something that I think comes from, or I believe would come from, the sacrifices of the Enmore martyrs in Guyana, because we have those equal rights. Equal rights and justice. Who sang that song? Somebody sang that song. Equal rights and justice. Yes. Yeah. And so, you know, being afforded equal rights and justice, because remember, what goes, or what starts at the top, it has to also flow to the bottom. So if this is something that you would not do yourself, then why allow it to happen to the other people? And I mean, they were getting the majority of the money. Those persons, or the higher ups I should say, were getting the majority of the money, and those people were looked as slaves. And by nature, I think the sugar plantation is associated with, you know, what word should I say? It's associated with, or it's being painted in a negative light, because all of the harsh realities come from sugar plantations. It's just, you know, bad life, bad living conditions, bad working conditions, slavery. All of those things come from, you know, the sugar plantation. So every time you hear about the sugar plantation, it's never painted in a good light, which is bad. And we should, you know, I do hope that we have strayed away from that. And I think we have strayed away from it being painted in a bad light, because, you know, people are now being rightfully paid or paid what they think they deserve. Because if you're not, I know a lot of people will move away from it. But we do have a caller on the line. Caller, good morning. Welcome to Real Talk.
5: Hi, Kieran.
0: Hey, Jameer. What's up?
5: Hi, Sarah.
3: Good morning.
5: Hi, good morning. Me and a peace on this, see. What you're happy about is that the doors, those people open through it. You know, but these days we might not recognize it. But all what they fight for, we get it. We get it. But we might not recognize it. I like living conditions. now them sugar places, DDL, bank, all these places build houses for workers. Yeah. It got health care now in the sugar estate.
0: Mm-hmm.
5: Probably a day might pull up for a pill and you mightn't get it. But yeah, when you go back here and get it.
0: Yeah.
5: Yeah, you get health care now within this place. And water.
0: Mm-hmm.
5: These days, most company and places buying water for the staff them.
0: Yeah.
5: Yeah, got a water dispenser you can find anywhere around. Yeah, even the construction site them. 4 or 5 bottles, them is that. Full up when a truck pass.
0: Yep.
5: Yeah. So most of these things we get, well, you might recognize it.
0: Mm.
5: Yeah.
0: Yeah. Well, thanks for sharing that, Jameer.
5: Yeah. And I thank them for opening the door for week two.
0: Uh-huh.
5: All right.
0: All right. Thanks so much for coming through.
5: Yeah.
0: Yeah, we're continuing that conversation. What lessons can modern Guyana learn from the sacrifices of the and more martyrs? We are live on Facebook. Feel free to hit us up there. You can send through your thoughts or share your comments on today's topic. Also, you can hit us up on our WhatsApp 624-4805 or give us a call on our landline 227-1899. Jameer was meant, well, he talked about what we can see right now or see happening in the workforce right now, where persons are the persons in charge, they are sharing with their staff, they're giving them water, they have, you know, things to make a cup of coffee or tea, and, you know, things that are afforded to us now rather than back then what was happening. So he was making mention of the sacrifices, also what we can see happening now, which is a change or a shift in what used to happen. We have another caller on the line. Caller, good morning. Welcome to Utah. Oh, we missed that one. Feel free to reach us again, 227-1899, or give us a call or send us a voice note or a text on 624-4805. Yeah, so I do feel like freedom is I don't really want to say this. Freedom is a bloody business. I'm going to come back to talk about that in a few. We are live. Caller, good morning.
5: Hi, Kieran.
0: Hey, Jameer.
5: Thanks. I forget to add this little piece here just now, man.
0: Uh-huh. Go right ahead.
5: Some companies cook for workers, too.
0: Uh-huh. Yeah.
5: One time I got banks and work. Mm-hmm. Not with banks.
0: Mm.
5: A construction firm.
3: Okay.
0: Okay.
5: And when I entitled to go up to the kitchen and buy food.
3: Mm-hmm.
5: But I can't remember. It's sometime in the early 90s.
3: Okay.
5: Yes. And I was entitled to go upstairs to the kitchen.
3: Mm-hmm.
5: I buy a plate of food for $15 at the time. $15, yeah. $10 and $5. You get a plate of food.
3: Yeah.
5: And the free drinks was free.
3: Mm.
5: Yeah.
3: All right.
5: So these things provided now, eh?
0: Mm-hmm.
5: Yeah, buddy.
0: Hey, thank you so much
5: for what you got.
0: Yes, we are.
5: Yeah.
3: All right, Jameer, thanks thankful, for coming through.
0: Yeah, being thankful for what you do have. So, coming back to what I was saying just now, freedom is a bloody business because I feel the association with freedom always comes with sacrifices. So every time you hear of somebody being free of something, it's associated with somebody dying or somebody, you know, a life that was sacrificed or so on. Because It comes because that person would have done something so great.
3: Mm-hmm.
0: They would have sacrificed their lives or they would have been killed or, you know, something happened, but it's for a good cause.
3: Mm-hmm.
0: So I do feel like freedom is a bloody business.
3: Mm.
0: It's never actually free, though.
3: What does that mean?
0: It's never free because it's a price that has to be paid.
3: Ah, I see. I see what you mean.
0: And even looking back on the sacrifices of the and more martyrs,
3: that
0: was the price that they paid for us to have better living and working
3: hefty
0: conditions.
3: Price, yeah.
0: Yeah,
3: and
0: a
3: it
0: major
3: sounds,
0: price.
3: And it sounds stark, but the truth is, you know, and I mean, this isn't necessarily, at least as I'm thinking about it, this isn't necessarily the case every time.
0: Yeah.
3: But I think it's about getting to that breaking point where something needs to happen. And in some cases, yes, people do lose their lives for a particular cause or for there to be change. You know, you were mentioning laws. Very often, the laws that, you know, that we now live according to, mm-hmm. live by, before those were even put in place, there was some sacrifice that was made, you know? And so yep. I do think it's valuable. I also feel like this is something that is a broader theme as well in terms of getting to a breaking point, because even in your personal life, if you get to a breaking point with something, what do you then do? You know, sometimes, and Jameer reminded me of that story on a recent show when I was talking about the dog sitting on a nail and he's whimpering because the nail is hurting him, but he's not moving. that does not describe a breaking point. Mm-hmm. You know, when you get to that moment where, yeah, I've had enough, what do you then do?
0: Yeah.
3: You know, and so I think that's one of the lessons that we can also take from this. Is, well, one, you don't have to wait to get to the breaking point to do something.
0: Yeah, I was just about to comment and say you shouldn't wait until

0: You said not sure.
1: I said I'm not sure if I'll be able to work for that because that's really, really, really meager pay. So, no.
0: And I think it depends on the situation because in your example, you knew from the jump, yep, not going to do it. But I think for some people, and you might argue, you know, where's your stick-to-itiveness? You know what I mean? Sometimes people are like, okay, let's see how far this can go. Yeah. And I think it does depend on the situation.
1: Yeah, it does. But like you mentioned, you shouldn't wait until you're frustrated. And in this case, for the And More Martyrs, it was a case where they stood there for years. They stayed there in that situation for years. So now they're like, yeah, we need to do something about it. And they came out and they were met with the harsh reality of, you know, violence, people killing them for speaking out. It wasn't a case where they started lashing out or burning down the estates or those kind of things.
0: Yeah.
1: They did it peacefully. But we need to remember our history. And today is that day we choose to remember the And More Martyrs.
0: Mm-hmm.
1: And so, like, we are celebrating, we are reflecting, rather, I should say, on the lives that were lost. We should always keep at the back of our minds that they were people that actually sacrificed so that we can have better living and working conditions.
0: Absolutely.
1: And keep that, you know, in thoughts when we are on a job or we come off a job, just realizing that, you know, I have so many opportunities available now. And I mean, it's modern Guyana. We have things available at our fingertips. We have various jobs. We can leave one going into another. We have
0: things
1: that we are afforded at the places that we work. Like Jameer mentioned, people would cook at their workplaces. You'd have your tea, your coffee. You're given spaces where you can have checks. And so on. People are being counseled at their workplaces if they feel uncomfortable. You're being called, you are talked to, you're being cautioned, you're warned. And going back to history with the people that worked on the plantation, some of them were actually laid off of work without any reasonable excuse. And so you wouldn't find that happening now. Like, if you decide that you are going to call me to lay me off the job or send me home, you'd have to let me know what I did. And even going back before that, you'd be given warnings. Like, you'd have a warning letter saying, this is your first warning, you did this. Second warning, third warning, probably after the third warning, you get sent home. Not just turning up to the job and being heard that, you're fired. So, I mean, we are afforded so much, and we should be grateful for all that we have been afforded.
0: I think that's such a valuable point. Well, the bit about the opportunities that are now available to us, and sometimes we don't take a moment to recognize how blessed we are. And I say that because it's easy to kind of get into that mode of complaining about how things are and how you'd like them to be, but it also is valuable to recognize where you could have been, and what others sacrificed to be able to make available today. And so I think it's also, it speaks to gratitude. So that's one lesson. It's also valuable that workplaces make their employees a little more comfortable. Because, you know, if you have somebody who is going through something at home, going through something mentally, emotionally, physically, and they're not taken care of, then the job doesn't get done as well. If you have persons who are whole, who are holistically taken care of, then, you know, you have much better output. So I do think it's valuable when workplaces, places of employ, make that a priority. Having persons receive counseling, having opportunities for collaboration and relaxation and rejuvenation and that kind of thing. Sometimes people think, well, okay, this is counterproductive if I'm trying to, you know, reach my targets. But at the end of the day, and the thing is, to be honest, you know, it's an ongoing debate. But when your employees are well taken care of, it shows in how you're able to produce. So I think it is valuable. That is also a valuable conversation coming out of this. But indeed, we reflect today. Some of it is

0: sadness, because anytime we talk about somebody losing their life, and of course in this case, we know why they were protesting, but it's also recognizing the silver lining.
1: Yeah.
0: As dark as the cloud might be, also recognizing the benefits that come from that.
1: Mm. Yeah, solid points. And let us continue to celebrate. Let us continue to reflect and remember the lives of the and more martyrs. And the progress must lift everybody up, all right? So if we are continuing to progress in this beautiful land of ours, Guyana, the land of many waters, today is International Waterfalls Day.
0: Oh.
1: So we are celebrating the largest single drop waterfall
0: Absolutely.
1: In the world, Kaitchura Falls. And also celebrating Enmore Martyrs Day today.
0: Yeah.
1: It's an awesome one. Thank you so much for joining us on Real Talk for today. We'll be back with you tomorrow for another awesome conversation. Take care of yourselves and remember to be kind, because kindness is a reflection of who you are.
0: Bye-bye.

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3: With the news, I'm Nicasia Logan. Good day. Two new emergency response facilities in Lethem and Demadia, along with multipurpose bonds in Georgetown, will soon become fully operational as Guyana strengthens its disaster preparedness capacity. Prime Minister Mark Phillips made the announcement during the opening of the 14th Comprehensive Disaster Management CDM Conference at the Pegasus Corporate Center on Tuesday. The June to September criminal assizes for Berbice officially commenced today at the High Court in New Amsterdam, with 82 cases scheduled for hearing during this session. The matters before the court include charges of murder, manslaughter, and rape. The People's Progressive Party, in collaboration with the Guyana Agricultural and General Workers Union, held a wreath-laying ceremony this morning to mark the 78th anniversary of the death of the Enmore martyrs. The five sugar workers, Rambaran, Puran, Lalabaji, Surjbali, and Hari, lost their lives at Plantation Enmore on the east coast of Demerara on June 16, 1948, while advocating for better wages and better working and living conditions. The launch of this year's Caribbean Broadcasting Union 57th Annual General Assembly and the 37th Caribbean Annual Media Awards took place this morning at the National Communications Network Studio. The regional event is set for August 17 to 19 under the theme Caribbean Media and AI. And internationally, India has temporarily blocked the Telegram app amid concerns it could be used for cheating just days before millions of students are set to retake the National Eligibility Entrance Test for medical undergraduates. The exam, scheduled for June 21, was cancelled in May following allegations of a paper leak. And that's the news to the moment. I am Nicasia Logan.

song The Beast Meets West on a Tuesday. It's June 16, 2026. Welcome to the Seago Show. I think I've been here taking control of the airwaves. This is 98.1, doing it live from Homestretch Avenue in Georgetown. A rainy day. Be safe on the outside. Happy to be here, keeping your company, your ultimate music show. It's about to get started. If you're celebrating today, congratulations. Let me wish you all the best. Drivers, please slow down. Yeah, very wet on the outside there. No need for speed. It is 98.1 for all your fresh roses. Visit Nisha's Flowerland. Nisha's Flowerland time, 12:07. So here we go. Another day in paradise. It still is a beautiful day.

Wake up, all the power you've got. You and I, so much more than a history. This is 98.1 on a Tuesday.

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1: 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Then stay tuned as the West Indies face New Zealand in a five-match one-day international series. The first three matches will be played at the Guyana National Stadium on July 11, 13 and 16, before the final two encounters move on to Barbados on July 19 and 21. Don't miss a ball of the action. 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

Beautiful song from Bob Carlyle, Butterfly Kisses. You are tuned to 98.1, it's 6:13. Good afternoon to everyone locked in. And of course, I want to extend happy birthday greetings. This is belatedly to Muni. Well, I hope you had a good birthday, I guess. Wasn't too much of a celebration, a very quiet and peaceful one. Muni, happy, happy birthday belatedly. Yeah, I think it was on the 12th. Greetings from Mirza with lots of love. And of course, the entire crew there. That's Anu and baby Aliandra and everybody else. Wishing you many, many more birthdays. And from us here as well, hope you're taking good care, Muni. All the best for many, many more birthdays. Good afternoon, Anita. Good afternoon, Lolita. I hope all is well with you ladies. Let's get back to the music. Here's Amy Grant, My Father's Eyes.

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0: ExxonMobil Guyana applied to the Environmental Protection Agency, EPA, for environmental authorization for a ninth project in the Stabroek Block, the Haimara Development Project. Members of the public are invited to attend public scoping meetings to ask questions or make statements that they would like to be answered or considered in the environmental impact assessment. Written submissions can also be sent to the EPA before Sunday, June 21, 2026. In-person scoping meetings will be held on the following dates at the stated locations. On Monday, June 1st in Region 1 at Flavio's Hall, Santa Rosa from 10 a.m. to 12 p.m. On Wednesday, June 3rd in Region 1 at the Regional Democratic Council Boardroom, Mabaruma from 10 a.m. to 12 p.m. On Thursday, June 4th in Region 4 at the Mon Repos or La Reconnaissance NDC, Lusignan Community Center Ground, Lusignan, East Coast, Demerara from 5 p.m. to 7 p.m. On Monday, June 8th in Region 5 at the Mykonee Technical and Vocational Training Center, Mykonee, East Coast, Demerara from 10 a.m. to 12 p.m. Also on Monday, June 8th in Region 5 at the Regional Democratic Council Boardroom in Fort Wellington, West Coast, Berbice from 1 p.m. to 3 p.m. On Wednesday, June 10th in Region 4 at the New Diamond Grove Primary, Diamond, East Bank, Demerara from 5 p.m. to 7 p.m. On Thursday, June 11th in Region 4 at the Umanayana Kingston, Georgetown from 5 p.m. to 7 p.m. On Monday, June 15th in Region 2 at the Anna Regina Town Hall, Essequibo Coast from 10 a.m. to 12 p.m. On Wednesday, June 17th in Region 6 at the Guy Suku Training Center Hostel, Port Morant, Berbice from 10 a.m. to 12 p.m. On Thursday, June 18th in Region 3 at the Lenora Technical and Vocational Training Center, LTVTC, Lenora West Coast, Demerara from 10 a.m. to 12 p.m. For more information, visit www.epaguyana.org.
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0: 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Follow the West Indies as they take on Sri Lanka in a home series featuring one-day internationals and T20 from Savannah Park, Jamaica on June 6 and 8, and T20 international series on June 11, 13 and 14. Then stay tuned as the West Indies face New Zealand in a five-match one-day international series. The first three matches will be played at the Ghana National Stadium on July 11, 13 and 16, before the final two encounters move on to Barbados on July 19 and 21. Don't miss a ball of the action. 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

0: 27, Sunday, June 21, 8 p.m., National Cultural Center. 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
4: Welcome to Have You Ever Wondered? It is a program which brings you information and facts about a wide variety of topics and addresses questions you may have wondered about but never took the time to find the answers. We'll find them for you on this program called Have You Ever Wondered?
5: Have you ever wondered how opium, morphine, and heroin are related? Well, it's heroin that we're focusing on, and they're all three related. But we start, and that whole process starts with opium. What is opium? Well, opium is the sap of the opium poppies that started up way about 3,000 plus years ago in Mesopotamia. Opium was initially used by the Egyptians and the Persians so long ago as an opiate to get you high, sometimes to ease pain. During the 18th century, physicians in the US used opium as a therapeutic agent for multiple purposes, including pain relief, tetanus, all kinds of things, childbirth and so forth. And they used it extensively. In 1805, morphine and codeine were isolated from opium. So these were parts of. And morphine was used as a cure for opium addiction, strange enough. But of course, morphine was also addictive. So you had to get something else. Morphine and so forth. Well, then it started to go commercial. Felix Hoffman was working at the Bayer Pharmaceutical Company, the one that makes aspirins and so on these days, in Germany, and his supervisor instructed him to try to get morphine, parts of it, produce codeine, a constituent of the morphine, and so that instead the experiment produced a form of morphine that was half to two times more potent than morphine. Head of Bayer's research department reputedly coined the drug, the new name for the drug, as heroin. This is not these are not facts. These are tales that were told based on the German word for heroic or strong. In 1895, Bayer marketed this over-the-counter drug, you could buy it and use it yourself, and called it heroin. It was developed chiefly as a morphine substitute for cough suppressant and all kinds of things like that. They even added a little bit in soft drinks in the late 19th century, so you could have your little fix with Coca-Cola. I think it was Coca-Cola at the time. Anyhow, in 1898 through 1910, this diamorphine or heroin was marked under the trade name heroin as a non-addictive morphine substitute and cough suppressant. Of course, it was not. It was very addictive, and it was only until about 1914 in the U.S. that they realized that this was really a drug that people got addicted to, an opiate, which allowed people to use it over the counter. So it was stopped. In 1924, The United States Congress banned its sale altogether. At first, it was only from prescription, but altogether banned, and it became one of their drugs, restricted and totally illegal for non-medical use. Well, that's it for today. Join us next time for another program of Have You Ever Wondered?
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2: Previously on Murundi, Eva used a chance encounter with June to solicit advice on a personal matter. June then ran into Rhonda inside the supermarket, but their warm reunion took a sobering turn when Rhonda thought she saw Usher, sparking a painful conversation about the guilt she still carries over how his actions shaped Unique's life. Meanwhile, on her road trip to Burbies with Jonathan, Eva opened up about seeking advice on birth control from Pepper, and she related that her stepmother's religious views made the conversation uncomfortable. Jonathan reassured Eva that there was no pressure for them to engage in sexual activity, and they reaffirmed their feelings for each other. As we return to Murundi, Coretta pays a visit to Dinah's restaurant.
3: Good day, Dinah and Rhonda.
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5: Good day, Coretta.
3: What is it special today?
4: Well, we got raisin rice, baked chicken with potato, steamed greens, and garden salad.
3: Lovely. I'm going to take one.
4: All right.
5: I got it, Mommy.
3: So, Rhonda, how you making out with the guy in the stress?
5: All right, you know.
3: Nice. I can't remember when you say you're going back.
4: It's come you come here for mind people business?
3: Dinah is an innocent question.
4: None of your concern.
5: Is that right, Mommy? Coretta, like I told you the last time, I'm staying for a while.
3: Is not I threatened for deport you?
5: What?
4: You see, Coretta, this is the thing I can't take with you. You must stop this nonsense.
3: Me mean nothing by it. I just watch the news and see what I is doing with people.
5: Well, that's not my case. My husband sent for me and I'm a U.S. citizen.
3: Okay.
4: Rhonda, don't tell this woman your business.
3: But Dinah, is why you so hostile to me?
4: I'm in the mood for your nonsense today, Coretta.
5: Here's your lunch special. 2,000.
3: Thanks. Things proper hard in this country. Every minute things raising. Rhonda girl, what you think about the cost of living?
5: I hear it off.
3: Yes. I just study them people who got plenty children. I just wonder how they're making out.
5: Okay.
3: Anyway, y'all visit the new boutique yet? S&K Styles?
5: I don't need to buy a thing from the boutique right now.
3: I forget you come from America. Dinah, you and been and check out the girls?
4: Not yet, but I plan to pass soon.
3: Well, I been the other day and...
5: Enjoy your lunch, Coretta.
3: Like you chasing me, Rhonda? What kind of customer service is this?
5: We appreciate your business.
3: Anyway, like I was saying, I been by the boutique the other day and from what I see, things not regular.
4: Coretta, I hope you ain't gonna wash your mouth upon them two young women.
3: Me not gonna wash me mouth upon them when cost down there upon them.
4: Just so?
3: I been by the boutique and from what I see going on between the two of them, it look like them is two lesbians.
4: Coretta?
3: I been in there, and if you see the hugging up, I don't know how Marla and Frederick could accept that. The demon Sharona does blow away ever the wind carry she. She come to Murundi for corrupt the people gal pick me.
4: You got any proof about what you're saying?
3: How you mean? I witness it with my own two eyes.
5: And what if they gay? What wrong with though?
3: I ain't expect better from you because we see where you just come from.
5: Excuse me?
4: You see why I just tell you don't tell Coretta anything but yourself, Rhonda? This is what she just do. go around the village talking people's name.
3: Dinah, don't play no holy and righteous like you never talk about nobody.
4: You overdoing it now. I know you got problems with Sharona, but I never expect that you would go so far for make up a nasty story like this.
3: You look like a geriatric lesbian yourself. Never mind Goldman.
4: Father, give me faith here today.
5: Hello, Coretta. Come out of this shop. Come out of this shop. This is where I can go for draw the line with you. I ain't gonna allow you for stand up in here and make your eyes pass me, mother.
3: Like you is one of them too?
5: And so what? That's not none of your business. It's people like you that is make it harder for LGBT people. With your ignorance, stupid.
4: Coretta, you ain't got to come back here, you know. We could do without your money.
3: Yes, are your money rich? When you been in the struggle, you didn't know for tell people they don't have to support your restaurant. It's only time with Ayo.
5: Have the day you deserve, Coretta.
3: Ayo got some man.
5: Well, look how this woman coming here for upset me all day.
4: Coretta is a cross. I used to think Sister Patsy could attack name and wash him out from people, but she beat Sister Patsy by pints.
5: But mommy, I am concerned about her spreading rumors about them two young women. You know how homophobic some people are, and what she's doing could cause so much a problem for them girls.
4: You think she care? A selfish, conniving old condemned cross. That is what Coretta is.
6: Joy?
7: Hi, Simon.
6: Can I help you?
7: I called to check on you.
6: Well, as you can tell, I am well.
7: Good to know. How Pepper and the baby?
6: They are fine.
7: And where is Eva? She out running around with another man.
6: Joy, please.
7: Anyway, that's not what I called you about. What was the result of the DNA test?
6: Excuse me?
7: The test we've been doing the baby. What's the result?
6: I don't know what you're talking about.
7: Simon. I got eyes and ears all over this country. You can't fool me.
6: You're saying someone at the lab leaked my information to you?
7: Aha! So I was right.
6: About what?
7: Let me know a scandal in the lab. It's past I was passing when I see you headed in there with the baby. I put two and two together and figure out what a DNA test you're going to do.
6: You have no proof of that. The lab does various tests.
7: What test you could be going to do and you got the baby with you, Simon?
6: Joy, I don't...
7: I know you, Simon. I know you wouldn't accept no child without being sure. Says your child or not?
6: Caleb is my son.
7: Well, I don't know, though.
6: Joy, this has...
7: How Pepper take the news that you've been and do a DNA test on your baby?
6: It's none of your business.
7: She ain't quarrel with you?
6: I said it's none of your business.
7: It means you ain't tell she nothing.
6: Why are you so interested in this?
7: You wait. She must be still thinking about how to confront you.
6: Why would she confront me about something she knows nothing about?
7: All right. Dig your hole, Simon. Dig your hole. I hope things work out for you.
6: Things are going fine. I'm satisfied now that I know for sure Caleb is my son.
7: Satisfaction lasts after Pepper done with you.
6: I'm not going to tell her about the DNA test. And Joy, if you only dare.
7: I think it's a little too late.
6: What do you mean?
7: Don't worry, you're gonna find out.
6: Joy?
7: Enjoy the rest of your day, Simon.
6: Wait a minute. Did she say something to Pepper? But Pepper hasn't said anything to me.
5: Gosh, mommy. I feel so tired tonight.
4: Go to your bed, Naranda. Jamari sleeping?
5: Yeah, he knock out in no time. All the running around we was doing this afternoon, we expect.
4: Yes. My grandson having the time he life in Guyana. I'm glad he adjusting so well.
5: I was worried, but things working out just fine.
4: And when he starts school in September, it's gonna be even better.
5: Yes. Where is the Goldman gone?
4: I'll go by Coretta's husband John to help you with something.
5: Oh, okay. Coretta though, she really upset me today.
4: Yes, it's not nice that she's going around spreading rumors about them two young women and washing her mouth on them.
5: But my point is, even if the young women them is in a relationship, it's none of Coretta or anybody else's business.
4: Well, you know, Guyana is a funny country when it comes to that. Not everybody is accepting.
8: I know, but gosh, man, let people live.
4: Yes.
8: And Guyana is a small place. Ask the Marundi, everybody know everybody business.
4: Well, this village life for you.
8: It could be nice, but at the same time, it could be so frustrating because of people like Coretto. Is who there though?
4: And I just watched that announcement in case I see anybody I know.
8: Right.
4: Look, I would have never known Cousin Charlene from Barbie's the dead if it wasn't for the death announcement. It's a night I sit down right in this chair here, and I see Charlene's face pop up. The scream I scream, Goldman thought somebody trying for break in the house.
8: Yeah, you'd tell me. But I can't remember she.
4: Charlene go wait to Bobby since she was a little girl. I went up to the funeral.
8: Okay.
4: It's sad that sometimes the only time you see certain people is at wedding and funeral.
8: Yeah. You think one day we can see Usher face pop up?
4: Is weather coming from so sudden?
8: Mommy.
4: What?
8: Since I come back, it's like I just got this uneasy feeling about running into Usher. And it just keeps getting worse every day.
4: Oh.
8: The other night, I even dream I run into he. I keep thinking, what gonna happen if I really run into he one day?
4: Rhonda, just let go and let God. You don't have to do nothing.
8: I feel like I need closure.
4: But you had closure.
8: Yeah, but seeing the extent of how this man has affected Unique's life, it's like guilt and everything just all over me again.
4: I understand. But you got to let it go for your own good, Rhonda.
8: I know.
4: For all we know, Usher dead. I just might have missed the death announcement. Nobody I know see that demon since he get run out of Marundi.
8: You really think he dead?
4: Yes, Rhonda.
8: I think I need to do a little investigation. I need to find out for sure what happened to he.
4: You don't have to walk up yourself over the demon. Dead or alive, he ain't got no power over you or Unique life. Unique might be living with HIV, but she's alive and well. It's not a death sentence. She will live to see her grandchildren.
8: Yes, things have changed so much because of treatment.
4: Put Usher out of your mind. He served time in prison. And I'm sure even if he's alive and still doing his wickedness, God gonna deal with he.
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2: With the news at this time, I am Kieran Moria. Phoenix Park Gas Processors Limited and Guy Gas Incorporated have been identified as the top-ranked firms to operate and maintain Guyana's Gas-to-Energy Phase 1 natural gas liquids plant. The Office of the Prime Minister stated that Cabinet has given its no objection to commence negotiations for an operations and maintenance agreement with the companies. With just 9 days to go, final preparations are underway for the International Building Expo, set to showcase innovation, investment opportunities, and the latest in housing and infrastructure. On Monday, Minister of Housing Colin Crowell and Minister Vanessa Benn inspected ongoing works at the National Stadium in Providence, the event's venue. The expo will take place from June 25 to 28. Guyana's permanent representative to the United Nations, Caroline Rodrigues-Burkett, today joined her CARICOM colleagues for a symbolic signing of the UN Charter to mark its 80th anniversary. The ceremony highlights the ongoing commitment of Guyana and CARICOM to upholding the principles of the United Nations Charter. And internationally, a Russian warship fired warning shots near a United Kingdom registered yacht in the English Channel on Tuesday morning after the two vessels came into close proximity. According to reports from the BBC, the small motorless yacht had drifted towards the Russian naval vessel in dense fog after departing from the United Kingdom. And that's the news to the moment.
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1: ExxonMobil Guyana applied to the Environmental Protection Agency, EPA, for environmental authorization for a ninth project in the Stabroek Block, the Haimara Development Project. Members of the public are invited to attend public scoping meetings to ask questions or make statements that they would like to be answered or considered in the environmental impact assessment. Written submissions can also be sent to the EPA before Sunday, June 21, 2026. In-person scoping meetings will be held on the following dates at the stated locations. On Monday, June 1st in Region 1 at Flavio's Hall, Santa Rosa from 10 a.m. to 12 p.m. On Wednesday, June 3rd in Region 1 at the Regional Democratic Council Board Room, Mabaruma from 10 a.m. to 12 p.m. On Thursday, June 4th in Region 4 at the Monrepos or La Reconnaissance NDC, Lusignan Community Center Ground, Lusignan, East Coast Demerara from 5 p.m. to 7 p.m. On Monday, June 8th in Region 5 at the Mykone Technical and Vocational Training Center, Mykone, East Coast Demerara from 10 a.m. to 12 p.m. Also on Monday, June 8th in Region 5 at the Regional Democratic Council Board Room in Fort Wellington, West Coast Berbice from 1 p.m. to 3 p.m. On Wednesday, June 10th in Region 4 at the New Diamond Grove Primary, Diamond, East Bank, Demerara from 5 p.m. to 7 p.m. On Thursday, June 11th in Region 4 at the Umanayana Kingston, Georgetown from 5 p.m. to 7 p.m. On Monday, June 15th in Region 2 at the Anna Regina Town Hall, Essequibo Coast from 10 a.m. to 12 p.m. On Wednesday, June 17th in 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

along on a Tuesday afternoon. It's June 16th. Nalini Charan, a great time today. Hey, the Honorable Susan Rodriguez celebrates her birthday today. Minister of Tourism, congratulations. Happy birthday.

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0: That's right. Go purchase your tickets. I think that jackpot should be about, what, $15 million tomorrow's draw? What are you waiting for? Yes, imagine what that can do for you. It's a beautiful Tuesday afternoon. A bit looking pretty calm on the outside. Nice day today. And, of course, we want to wish each and everyone the very best. You're probably wrapping up your work for today. Heading home, heading out. Please be very careful. Good afternoon to everyone locked in. Good afternoon to people at the Ghana Lottery Company. So many ways that you can win.

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0: coming out from Ryan McDavid, Runaway. 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
1: Next jackpot, it's $15 million. 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We continue playing some great music, something from the Pussycat Dolls, the club song.

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0: 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You were dancing. So tomorrow should be $15 million. So sleepless in the onyx night. 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You can get lucky. You started playing the play for. 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So many other ways you can win. Gaina Lottery Company, making it possible. 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Lotto.
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1: Yeah, we time full for life. 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Don't know we survive.
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0: Nice Tuesday afternoon. Hope you had a really nice day at work today. All the students, good afternoon. Enjoyed your day in school. Those of you at home. I'm preparing some dinner. It's something healthy. We're keeping you company.
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already 16 hours 20 minutes. We'll do it for this segment. Escape to you, compliments of the Ghana Lottery Company. Yes, don't forget, play four. You can win two times per day, Monday to Saturday. It's play

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1: 16 hours 39. You are tuned to your afternoon drive time on 98.1. Today, Tuesday, June 16, 2026. And it's pretty overcast on the outside. Yes, it's looking a bit dark. What a change in the weather. Very indifferent. Anyway, let's see. We've got more music to keep you company. Yes, here's one from Akon.

You can become a daily millionaire with Daily Millions. Daily Millions time, 16 hours 52. Christina Millian, still sounding good with Dipitlow. It's your afternoon drive time. We're keeping you company.

0: Well, I tell you what, it's just about time I've got to wrap your afternoon drive time for today, Tuesday, June 16. And of course, the Seago Show. As always, Seago in here, thanking you for listening. Hope you enjoyed it all. Take good care. Have a beautiful evening.
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The reveal.

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1: ExxonMobil Guyana applied to the Environmental Protection Agency, EPA, for environmental authorization for a ninth project in the Stabroek Block, the Haimara Development Project. Members of the public are invited to attend public scoping meetings to ask questions or make statements that they would like to be answered or considered in the environmental impact assessment. Written submissions can also be sent to the EPA before Sunday, June 21, 2026. In-person scoping meetings will be held on the following dates at the stated locations. On Monday, June 1st in Region 1 at Flavio's Hall, Santa Rosa from 10 a.m. to 12 p.m. On Wednesday, June 3rd in Region 1 at the Regional Democratic Council Board Room, Mabaruma from 10 a.m. to 12 p.m. On Thursday, June 4th in Region 4 at the Monry Post or La Reconnaissance NDC, Lusignan Community Center Ground, Lusignan, East Coast, Demerara from 5 p.m. to 7 p.m. On Monday, June 8th in Region 5 at the Mykone Technical and Vocational Training Center, Mykone, East Coast, Demerara from 10 a.m. to 12 p.m. Also on Monday, June 8th in Region 5 at the Regional Democratic Council Board Room in Fort Wellington, West Coast, Berbice from 1 p.m. to 3 p.m. On Wednesday, June 10th in Region 4 at the New Diamond Grove Primary, Diamond, East Bank, Demerara from 5 p.m. to 7 p.m. On Thursday, June 11th in Region 4 at the Umanayana Kingston, Georgetown from 5 p.m. to 7 p.m. On Monday, June 15th in Region 2 at the Anna Regina Town Hall, Essequibo Coast from 10 a.m. to 12 p.m. On Wednesday, June 17th in Region 6 at the Guy Suku Training Center Hostel, Port Morant, Berbice from 10 a.m. to 12 p.m. On Thursday, June 18th in Region 3 at the Lenora Technical and Vocational Training Center, LTVTC, Lenora West Coast, Demerara from 10 a.m. to 12 p.m. For more information, visit www.epaguyana.org.

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1: Markham is pleased to announce that they are moving to a new facility at Covent Garden on the east bank of Demerara. Please note their temporary service schedule. Providence, the parts counter, will be closed on Thursday, June 18 and Friday, June 19. On June 19, all branch operations will be closed at 14 hours and the entire office will be closed on Saturday, June 20. Markop is ready to welcome you at their new expanded Covent Garden location from 10 hours on Monday, June 22. They're also thanking you for your patience, understanding, and continued support during this transition, and they're looking forward to serving you at their new facility at Covent Garden.
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1: With the headlines, I'm Tracy Romalo. Good evening. Yarrow Cabra Primary School has received a major expansion with the commissioning of a new wing featuring 8 classrooms and a special education needs and disabilities center room aimed at easing overcrowding and improving learning outcomes for students. Minister of Education Sonia Parag officially handed over the keys to Headmistress Rosemary Hunter, describing the $177.5 million facility as an important investment in the nation's children. Meanwhile, Minister Parag paid tribute to Tanika Hicks, the Dolphin Secondary School teacher who tragically lost her life this morning in an accident on the Diamond Bypass Road while commuting to work. The education minister visited Hicks' family and expressed heartfelt condolences to her loved ones, colleagues, and students, noting that her dedication to teaching and the many lives she touched will not be forgotten. Guyana's candidate for Secretary General of the United Nations, Carlin Rodrigues Burkett, will participate in an informal interactive dialogue with UN member states on Thursday, June 18, as part of the official selection process for the world body's top post. The

0: Engagement is scheduled for 10 a.m. and follows the formal nomination of Rodrigues Burkitt, Guyana's permanent representative to the United Nations for the position of UN Secretary General. The election fraud trial continued on Tuesday at the Georgetown Magistrates Court, with the prosecution presenting additional documentary evidence before Acting Chief Magistrate Faith Magusti. Supreme Court Registrar Suwanna Lovell returned to the witness stand, where she continued tendering statements of recount for electoral districts 1 through 6 for both the general and regional elections. And internationally, Somaliland has opened an embassy in Jerusalem 6 months after Israel became the first country to recognize it as an independent nation. The embassy was inaugurated during an official visit by Somaliland's president, with Israeli Prime Minister Benjamin Netanyahu expressing support for stronger ties and describing a deep spiritual bond between the two peoples. And that's the news to the moment.
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1: Markov is pleased to announce that they are moving to a new facility at Covent Garden on the east bank of Demerara. Please note their temporary service schedule at Providence. The parts counter will be closed on Thursday, June 18 and Friday, June 19. On June 19, all branch operations will be closed at 14 hours and the entire office will be closed on Saturday, June 20. Markov is ready to welcome you at their new expanded Covent Garden location from 10 hours on Monday, June 22. They're also thanking you for your patience, understanding, and continued support during this transition, and they're looking forward to serving you at their new facility at Covent Garden.
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3: This is awesome. 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
4: The answer is we got to evolve. If we want to keep up with what's happening in our world, we have to be able to give people news now. One of the things our CEO here at NCN says a lot of the time is that the deadline for news is no longer at 6 o'clock.
3: Yeah.
4: It is right now.
3: It's right
4: and now. 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
4: ¿Quieres intentar ganar millones? 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
5: ExxonMobil Guyana applied to the Environmental Protection Agency, EPA, for environmental authorization for a 9th project in the Stabroek Block, the Haimara Development Project. Members of the public are invited to attend public scoping meetings to ask questions or make statements that they would like to be answered or considered in the environmental impact assessment. Written submissions can also be sent to the EPA before Sunday, June 21, 2026. In-person scoping meetings will be held on the following dates at the stated locations. On Monday, June 1st in Region 1 at Flavio's Hall, Santa Rosa from 10 a.m. to 12 p.m. On Wednesday, June 3rd in Region 1 at the Regional Democratic Council Boardroom, Mabaruma from 10 a.m. to 12 p.m. On Thursday, June 4th in Region 4 at the Monrepos or La Reconnaissance NDC, Lusignan Community Center Ground, Lusignan, East Coast Demerara from 5 p.m. to 7 p.m. On Monday, June 8th in Region 5 at the Mykone Technical and Vocational Training Center, Mykone, East Coast Demerara from 10 a.m. to 12 p.m. Also on Monday, June 8th in Region 5 at the Regional Democratic Council Boardroom in Fort Wellington, West Coast Berbice from 1 p.m. to 3 p.m. On Wednesday, June 10th in Region 4 at the New Diamond Grove Primary, Diamond East Bank Demerara from 5 p.m. to 7 p.m. On Thursday, June 11th in Region 4 at the Umanayana Kingston, Georgetown from 5 p.m. to 7 p.m. On Monday, June 15th in Region 2 at the Anna Regina Town Hall, Essequibo Coast from 10 a.m. to 12 p.m. On Wednesday, June 17th in Region 6 at the Guy Suku Training Center Hostel, Port Morant, Berbice from 10 a.m. to 12 p.m. On Thursday, June 18th in Region 3 at the Lenora Technical and Vocational Training Center, LTVTC, Lenora West Coast, Demerara from 10 a.m. to 12 p.m. For more information, visit www.epaguyana.org.
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2: Hi there, I'm woman Carver Elgin, stationed at Traffic Headquarters in Blairy. According to Section 76.1 of the Motor Vehicles and Road Traffic Act, Chapter 5102, the rules of the road are: all vehicles must keep to the left or near side of the road while driving a vehicle. When meeting another vehicle traveling in the opposite direction, you must keep well to the left or near side of the road. When being overtaken, you must keep to the left or near side of the road. You should not, therefore, except when you intend to overtake or turn right, drive along the middle of the road.
3: 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Then stay tuned as the West Indies face New Zealand in a 5-match One Day International Series. The first 3 matches will be played at the Ghana National Stadium on July 11, 13 and 16, before the final 2 encounters move on to Barbados on July 19 and 21. 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
2: Awesome.
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3: The answer is we got to evolve, bro. 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One of the things our CEO here at NCN says a lot of the time is that the deadline for news is no longer at 6 o'clock.
2: Yeah.
3: It is right now.
2: It's right.
3: 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And we've been able to do that through the development of this app and now through promoting. 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